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0: from the Sky News Centre at 2. The man accused of murdering Anne Widdecombe has now been charged with preparing acts of terrorism, including against Reform UK leader Nigel Farage. Joshua Kerry, who's 28 and from Rotherham, was already accused of killing the former Conservative minister at her home in Devon in July. Counter-terrorism policing says the new charge relates to alleged activity from May 2024. Two Iranian men have been charged with preparing acts of terrorism in Manchester, meanwhile, on the eve of a Jewish festival. The men, aged 34 and 36, are accused of a plot to target the Jewish community. Both are due at Westminster Magistrates Court later. Our correspondent, Jonathan Samuels, has been looking at a statement from the Home Secretary.
1: Shabana Mahmood said the pair were Iranian nationals who had arrived in the UK via a small boat in 2020 and 2023. In a statement she wrote, "This news will be deeply distressing for our Jewish communities."
0: The US president says he won't impose a ban on diesel exports. Earlier, G7 countries agreed to release 100 million barrels of diesel and crude oil from emergency reserves. Donald Trump was asked whether that meant an export ban was now off the table.
2: "We were never going to do it. I don't think we were. But basically, Europe was great because they're putting a lot of diesel oil out there. They have diesel. They use diesel disproportionately more than most, and they did a great thing."
0: Buckingham Palace says the King won't apologise for slavery when he visits the Caribbean later this year, but it also says he won't shy away from discussing the legacy of Britain's colonial past and the transatlantic slave trade. Footballer Manchester City's confirmed the club is appealing against the Premier League Commission's ruling that it broke financial regulations. The club was found guilty of all charges, including using sham contracts to boost revenues and reduce costs. And a record-breaking number of people tuned in to the first episode of the latest series of Celebrity Traitors.
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1: Schmoo FM. 28-year-old man's been charged with preparing acts of terrorism, including against Reform UK leader Nigel Farage. Joshua Kerry from Rotherham in South Yorkshire is accused of activity alleged to have taken place from May 2024 to July this year. Mr Kerry was charged in July with the murder of former Conservative Minister and Reform UK spokesperson Anne Widdecombe. Our correspondent Amelia Harper has a statement from Counter-Terror Police.
2: This investigation has been led by a dedicated team of detectives, analysts and forensic experts working on multiple lines of inquiry, which has resulted in this very serious charge.
1: Meanwhile, two Iranian men have been charged with preparing acts of terrorism in Manchester on the eve of a Jewish festival. The two men, aged 34 and 36, are accused of plotting to target the Jewish community. As diesel prices tip over £2 a litre, we're being warned food prices could rise too. Farming, fishing and haulage all rely on the fuel. G7 countries have agreed to release 100 million barrels from emergency reserves. Donald Trump now says he won't ban US diesel exports. The Chancellor said earlier this week ending the Middle East conflict would help ease the pressure.
3: We have the stocks we need in the UK. We will do what we can to encourage a peaceful settlement there, because in the end, that's the way that we reduce the conflict, we reduce the pressures, and we will help reduce the prices as well.
1: A crackdown on the extra charges that can quickly add up when we book a holiday could soon come into force. The government's plans would stop parents being charged extra to sit next to their children too. Football and Manchester City have confirmed they're appealing a finding that they seriously breached the Premier League's financial rules. The club insists it did nothing wrong. And Northern Ireland have beaten Ukraine 3-0 in the Nations League in a game played in Slovakia because of the war. Kieran Brown scored twice, including his first international goal. Isaac Price got the other one. That's the latest. I'm Barry Weir.
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0: 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Put your hands together one time. I want you to get together. I want you to get
1: together. 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
1: From the Sky News Centre at 4, the man accused of murdering Anne Widdecombe has now been charged with preparing acts of terrorism, including against Reform UK leader Nigel Farage. Joshua Kerry, who's 28 and from Rotherham, was already accused of killing the former Conservative minister at her home in Devon in July. Counter-terrorism policing says the new charge relates to activity from May 2024 onwards. Two Iranian men have been charged with preparing acts of terrorism in Manchester on the eve of a Jewish festival. The men, aged 34 and 36, are accused of a plot to target the Jewish community. Both are due at Westminster Magistrates Court later. Our correspondent, Jonathan Samuels, has been looking at a statement from the Home Secretary.
2: Shabana Mahmood said the pair were Iranian nationals who had arrived in the UK via a small boat in 2020 and 2023. In a statement she wrote, "This news will be deeply distressing for our Jewish communities."
1: The US president says he won't impose a ban on diesel exports. Earlier, G7 countries agreed to release 100 million barrels of diesel and crude oil from emergency reserves. Donald Trump was asked whether that meant an export ban was now off the table.
3: "We were never going to do it. I don't think we were. But basically, Europe was great because they're putting a lot of diesel oil out there. They have diesel. They use diesel disproportionately more than most, and they did a great thing."
1: Buckingham Palace says the King won't apologise for slavery when he visits the Caribbean later this year, but it also says he won't shy away from discussing the legacy of Britain's colonial past. Manchester City has confirmed the club is appealing against the Premier League Commission's ruling that it broke financial regulations. The club was found guilty of all charges, including using sham contracts to boost revenues and reduce costs. And a record-breaking number of people tuned into the first episode of the latest series of Celebrity Traitors. 8.9 million viewers makes it the most watched debut episode of any season in the programme in the UK.
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0: from the Sky News Centre at 5. A 28-year-old man's been charged with preparing acts of terrorism, including against Reform UK leader Nigel Farage. Joshua Kerry from Rotherham in South Yorkshire is accused of activity alleged to have taken place from May 2024 onwards. Mr Kerry was charged in July with the murder of former Conservative Minister and Reform UK spokesperson Anne Widdecombe. Our correspondent Amelia Harper has a statement from Counter-Terror Police.
1: This investigation has been led by a dedicated team of detectives, analysts and forensic experts working on multiple lines of inquiry, which has resulted in this very serious charge.
0: Two Iranian men have been charged with preparing acts of terrorism in Manchester on the eve of a Jewish festival. The men, aged 34 and 36, are accused of plotting to target the Jewish community. 10 people, including several children, have been injured after a car was driven into a crowd of rugby league fans in Australia. Police have arrested an 18-year-old and say the incident is not believed to be terror-related. Donald Trump says a ban on US diesel exports was never really on the table. It comes after G7 countries agreed to release 100 million barrels from emergency reserves. The US president had repeatedly said he was considering an export ban. Diesel prices in the UK have now hit an average of £2 a litre. Paul Wilson is from the Federation of Small Businesses.
2: It's not just diesel and petrol prices that are rising. There's a range of cost pressures that are really affecting small businesses at the moment. You've got electricity, you've got business rates, you've got the cost of employing people. So I think it's really important that the Chancellor can give businesses that breathing space.
0: Graduates in England are leaving university with more than twice as much debt as those in Scotland. The average loan was almost £48,000 in England last year. It's £21,000 in Scotland. And Northern Ireland have beaten Ukraine 3-0 in the Nations League in a game played in Slovakia because of the war.
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0: Of murdering Anne Widdecombe has been charged with preparing terrorist acts, including against Reform UK's Nigel Farage. Joshua Kerry, who's 28 and from Rotherham, is accused of alleged activity from May 2024. He's due in court on Wednesday. Meanwhile, two Iranian men have been charged with preparing acts of terrorism in Manchester on the eve of a Jewish festival. They're accused of a plot to target the Jewish community and are due in court later. Our correspondent Jonathan Samuels has been looking at a statement from the Home Secretary.
1: Shabana Mahmood said the pair were Iranian nationals who had arrived in the UK via a small boat in 2020 and 2023. In a statement she wrote, "This news will be deeply distressing for our Jewish communities."
0: 10 people have been injured in Australia after a car crashed into a large crowd. They'd been cheering on a rugby team in Newcastle. Two victims are in a critical condition, while those hurt include three girls. The 18-year-old driver's been arrested. Yasmin Catley's the Australian Minister for Police and Counter-Terrorism.
2: I was just speaking to some of the police up at the scene, and quite rightly they said a split-second decision can change so many people's lives. And that is what has happened here today. So many people have been affected by one person's split decision.
0: Donald Trump now says a diesel export ban was never really on the table. Yesterday, the UK and other nations in the G7 agreed to release 100 million barrels of fuel and oil from emergency stocks. Graduates in England are leaving university owing an average of almost £48,000. That's over twice the £21,000 owed by graduates in Scotland, where tuition's free for Scottish students. And Northern Ireland brushed Ukraine aside 3-0 to move clear at the top of Nations League Group B2. Kieran Brown open the scoring early. That's the latest. I'm Fade Silver.
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0: From the Sky News Centre at 7, a man's been charged with preparing acts of terrorism, including against Reform UK leader Nigel Farage. Joshua Carey from Rotherham in South Yorkshire is accused of carrying out the alleged activity from May 2024. He was charged in July with the murder of former Conservative Minister Anne Widdecombe. Our correspondent Amelia Harper has a statement from Counter-Terror Police.
1: This investigation has been led by a dedicated team of detectives, analysts and forensic experts working on multiple lines of inquiry, which has resulted in this very serious charge.
0: Two men have been charged with preparing acts of terror in Manchester. The Iranian nationals, aged 36 and 34, were arrested nearly 2 weeks ago before Yom Kippur. 10 people are injured, including several children, after a car drove into a crowd in Australia. They were struck as they cheered on a rugby team in Newcastle. A man's been arrested. Donald Trump says a ban on US diesel exports was never really on the table. G7 countries have agreed to release 100 million barrels from emergency reserves. The US president repeatedly said he was considering an export ban. UK diesel prices have hit an average of £2 a litre. Paul Wilson's from the Federation of Small Businesses.
2: It's not just diesel and petrol prices that are rising. There's a range of cost pressures that are really affecting small businesses at the moment. You've got electricity, you've got business rates, you've got the cost of employing people. So I think it's really important that the Chancellor can give businesses that breathing space.
0: The Tories are promising to deliver 50,000 new prison places in England and Wales in efforts to end the early release of offenders. The plans would see the extra spaces made available within 7 years. And it's thought testing breast milk could lead to the earlier diagnosis of breast cancer. Scientists are examining whether traces of tumour DNA may identify the disease sooner. That's the latest. I'm Faye De Silva.
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0: 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From the Sky News Centre at 9. Officials say the Fly Dubai co-pilot that nearly crashed a plane had been trying to carry out a terrorist attack. The United Arab Emirates Prosecutor General's also named the Omani national as Hammam al-Hammami. He targeted a pilot with an axe inside the cockpit during the flight to Tel Aviv on Wednesday. After averting disaster, Smit Mucha has told India's Prime Minister he did what he had to do.
1: I knew the door was just there. Then at that time I said, I will not get up. And I opened the door and then the others came. I was doing it according to what I thought was right. At the same time, I knew that I could not let people die.
0: The man accused of murdering Anne Widdecombe has been charged with preparing terrorist acts, including against Reform UK's Nigel Farage. 28-year-old Joshua Kerry from Rotherham is accused of alleged activity from May 2024. Two Iranian nationals have been charged over a suspected terror plot against Jewish people in Manchester. The allegations relate to offences ahead of the Yom Kippur festival. 10 people, including several children, have been injured after a car hit a crowd in Australia. Police have arrested an 18-year-old in Newcastle. Donald Trump says a diesel export ban was never really on the table after the UK and other leading G7 nations bowed to White House pressure over concerns about supplies. Yesterday, they agreed to release 100 million barrels of oil from emergency stocks. Harvard Dillon's from the British Retail Consortium.
2: The longer this goes on, the longer these commodity costs remain elevated, the more likely it is that these prices or these costs will get passed on into consumer prices, which is what customers see on the shelves.
0: And it's thought testing breast milk could lead to the earlier diagnosis of breast cancer.
3: 4, 3, 2, 1. Ignition. Słuchacie polskiego show Shmoo FM. 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
4: Są tacy ludzie, co martwią się zawsze, wszędzie znajdują tragedię najlżawsze, muszą się smutnić.

0: The Fly Dubai co-pilot that nearly crashed a plane had been trying to carry attack. The aircraft was travelling to Tel Aviv on Wednesday when it was forced to make an emergency landing. The United Arab Emirates Prosecutor Generals revealed Hammam al-Hammami attacked the pilot with a crash axe inside the cockpit before trying to take control. Our international correspondent Alex Rossi says it raises wider security questions.
1: It's my understanding that on a 737 MAX it would be in the flight deck, the cockpit. So the co-pilot and the pilots would have had access to it. It would have been there in case of emergency, in case they needed to break down the door or something else in the case of a crash, but it would have legitimately been on board.
0: The man accused of killing Anne Widdecombe's now also been charged with a terror plot against Reform UK's Nigel Farage. 28-year-old Joshua Kerry from Rotherham's due in court on Wednesday. 10 people have been injured in Australia after a car crashed into a large crowd. They'd been watching a rugby team in Newcastle. Two victims are in a critical condition. An 18-year-old driver's been arrested. Yasmin Catley's the Australian Minister for Police and Counterterrorism.
2: I was just speaking to some of the police up at the scene, and quite rightly they said a split second decision can change so many people's lives, and that is what has happened here today. So many people have been affected by one person's split decision.
0: Donald Trump's no longer considering a diesel export ban. The US president says that was never really on the table after G7 leaders agreed to release 100 million barrels of oil. The Tories are promising to deliver 50,000 new prison places in England and Wales in efforts to end the early release of offenders. The plans would see the extra spaces available within 7 years. And there's a warning: ticks carrying a severe and life-threatening virus are living for longer in the UK. It's due to more regular heat waves. That's the latest. I'm Faye De Silva.
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3: Yes. Welcome to Starbees.

0: Hello, that was Message in a Bottle by Taylor Swift. Welcome back to Starbees. Caitlin, how are you feeling?
1: Feeling good, how about you?
0: I'm actually really happy I'm back on the radio. I just love being in this room, it's so
1: nice. I know,
0: nice.
1: Same.
0: But we hope you definitely enjoyed our last week's one, and today we are bringing to you gaming with me, Annabelle.
1: And me, Caitlin.
0: And we're going to be speaking about gaming, so today is going to be quite a fun one for me and Caitlin personally, but hopefully for a lot of yous as well. But make sure to check the Instagram at @shmoomedia if you miss any of our shows. You can listen back on Mixcloud, just search for Shmoo FM. We really hope you guys enjoyed today's show. So up next is Beauty and a Beat by Justin Bieber.

0: That was Beating a Beat by Justin Bieber. I'm going to talk about my favourite Roblox game, Total Roblox Drama. I have so many fun memories on this game. When Annabelle and me would be at each other's houses and we'd get our iPads and we'd definitely be playing this game. If we got asked what we were doing...
1: Yeah, if we were to get asked what we were doing... We would be playing Roblox, and many a times my mum was like, girls, go out and that.
0: Yeah, go for a walk.
1: Yeah, which is quite like something, obviously, mums would say, and it is true, like, we should. But I love playing games with you, Caitlin, like, it's actually so fun.
0: I know, same.
1: And I like how we always laugh when we play, like, this is, like, a scary game, that. You're always the one that's closing your eyes, and, like...
0: I can't do scary games.
1: You actually can't, though. We're, like, sitting on my bed, and you feel, like, hide behind me sometimes, or sometimes you can actually be quite brave.
0: Mm-hmm. Oliver, what's your favourite game on Roblox?
1: Well, I've really been playing Roblox, But my favourite one... There's so many games on Roblox, isn't there?
0: Yeah, I know.
1: My favourite game is probably, right now, Bloxy Bingo.
0: Mm-hmm.
1: weren't we, like, playing that in school, like, lunch yesterday? It was so fun.
0: No, I know.
1: It was a couple of days ago.
0: Uh-huh.
1: Honestly, it's so fun.
0: You play it in English.
1: Yeah. but, like, it's kind of... like a game that I either get annoyed at or I'm loving. Yesterday I was playing it and oh my goodness, like, I would have won so much stuff if I actually had, like...
0: You're always screaming at it, like, oh my gosh, I was one away.
1: I know, like, it's just so hard to, like, get in. Everyone's just so good at the game and I'm like, I need to catch up, you know?
0: I know, that actually sounds really fun. You need to show me the game where you need to show me that game when I come around again, because, like, I just love it so much. It's so fun.
1: Yeah, I know. I think we would have really good fun on it, because I also love how you can, like, go around and sit with all your friends and that, which I really like, so yeah.
0: Yeah, loads of people around the world actually play Roblox. Like, it's actually insane how many people play it around the world. But it's a game that basically everything about that, I think, they have, like, a game that... everyone can play and everyone can enjoy.
1: Yeah, exactly.
0: I also love playing 99 Nights in the Forest with my sister and brother. I think the most nights we've ever gotten was like 45, which is quite good for us, but it's not good for other people.
1: Jeez, well, my highest days, I think it's either around 400 or now we're dropping down to 200 because I really can't remember. I think the last time I played was with... these, like, two guys. And so I think if they were here, they would definitely remind me what I am at.
0: Yeah.
1: But, geez, like, 45, like, it's actually, that's long. That's, like, isn't that, like, an hour?
0: Yeah, well, not really. Like, half an hour before my brother gets bored and just doesn't want to play anymore.
1: Oh, yeah, no wonder. It can get a bit repetitive or boring, but it's still quite a fun game. I do recommend going and checking that out if you haven't already, guys.
0: Yeah. Mm-hmm. But my brother is... always just like when he dies, the thing is, he doesn't want to be revived, he wants just carried around in someone's bag.
1: He's just like watching what yous are doing.
0: I know,
1: like...
0: he likes playing it, but he just rather is being carried around in me and my sister's bag.
1: Well, that's not really that surprised, to be honest. I would be the same if I wasn't like, if people weren't depending on me to go and like get, if that's the right word, to go and get the stuff. But yeah, I think it's quite a fun game. I haven't played that game in ages. I miss them times. But yeah, what's up next, Caitlin?
0: Right, up next is Only Girl by Rihanna.

0: Well, that was Love Girl by Rihanna. Well, no, that was, sorry about that. That was Only Girl by Rihanna. Board games can be fun, but really frustrating, in my opinion. So obviously this topic is going to be about board games, a section. So me and my family play a board game, and it can get kind of competitive. But Caitlin, do you have a favourite board game before I tell you about the board game that I play?
1: Yeah, I think mine is probably, a board game is probably, no, I think it's called Hues and Cues, which is a colour guessing game, but my sister got it for her birthday, but I love playing it with my family and friends. But it's quite a hard game to get used to, but I just, like, love playing it, because it's just such, like, a fun game to play with people.
0: What's it like, about, really?
1: So it's, like, a big, like, mat, kind of, and it has, like, hundreds in different colours, and you have to, like, give clues. So you get a little like card and you have to give clues like about it. So say like if it was like a yellow color, you could say like sun, like the sun, or you could say like daffodils, and then you kind of have to place it, the other people have to place it where they think it will be, and then like you can get different points for where you put it.
0: Damn, I have like never heard of that game before. I feel like I'd just get confused, and
1: yeah, it's a bit confusing.
0: I feel like you'd get annoyed at me if I didn't know how to play it.
1: I know.
0: But but my favourite board game is probably Frustration. All my family will know about it, my little brother and everything.
1: Yes.
0: And the name actually says all, because it can be quite frustrating. So it's where 2 to 4 players race to move 4 coloured pieces all around like the track. It's like a big circle thing, and it's like a circle, and in the middle there's like dices.
1: Sorry about that.
0: And on the side there's little bits that you press down, and then you get the dice, and you have to land like a 6 to get one of your guys out. And it's really annoyed, because sometimes I think once my little brother could not guess 6 and he was like not playing the whole game.
1: Oh.
0: And Shaby actually got quite annoyed, but we always argue about this one colour, right? And we're gonna be okay. Honest here, all right? And it's always green. But I just secretly, I know this is a bit like harsh, but I secretly just want the green one, just so he has a different colour for once. Like the green, like sometimes green could be lucky, but sometimes I just kind of want it so he doesn't have that much luck or something.
1: Annabelle!
0: I don't know, I'm sorry, all right? From now on, I'm just going to stick with blue or whatever colour. Noah, if you're listening to this, I sincerely apologise, all right? but it's actually really fun once you're out, and then if someone like comes around to you and like lands on you, then they're out and you have to wait for another 6 to get out.
1: Oh my gosh,
0: and you're trying to get
1: game.
0: Home. Yeah, and it's actually a really fun game. Like, I can't remember when we got it. We've had it for ages. Like, we've taken it everywhere. I've taken it to my granny's house. I think we've taken it to my grandma and granddad's house. I think it's just a really fun game.
1: Yeah.
0: But I also love just, like, sitting, chilling for other, like, calm games. Like, mm-hmm. There's some, like, Uno. Like, I love Uno. It's so fun.
1: I know, it's so fun.
0: Or, like, Kerplunk, if anyone's ever heard of that.
1: Oh, yes, I used to have that game.
0: It's actually so fun, but it takes longer setting up the game than it actually does playing it.
1: Yeah.
0: It's just so fast. But I think board games are good, so like if you're like stuck in the house and your family doesn't want you just sitting on a screen the whole time, it's good to just like play a game with them, I guess. But then sometimes it can be a bit like, right, everyone's just getting a bit like frustrated. I think it's time we all just separate. Mum goes and gets her cup of tea, dad sits and chills, watch the football.
1: Yeah.
0: And my little brother goes on call his friends. My older brother, he just kinda does whatever, I mean. So
1: yeah, sometimes I'm watching like sitting on a screen and I realise, oh my goodness, I've been staring at a screen for far too long and it's already too late to do anything, so I might just play board games. But I'm not always zoned out.
0: Yeah, well, sometimes I have been realising, and I'm not really getting better at it, but sometimes I am on it for ages, and then
1: I know, same.
0: I realise I've been on it for ages,
1: mm-hmm.
0: but then I just get zoned back in it again.
1: Yeah, same. I don't understand how I can sit on screens for hours upon hours, but, like, I can't do anything else for hours.
0: Yeah, like there's not much else
1: there's just
0: to do.
1: So much to do on my iPad and phone. Like,
0: I know, like, oh, my mum's been saying that I just need to, like, do more stuff. And it is true. And I'm realising that, but I just need to get better than actually... I'm going to say I do it, but then mm-hmm. I don't, like, actually do it. And then, like, it can kind of get a bit... like, I can be a bit annoying if I don't do that stuff. But I personally think that board games are really, really fun stuff. Mm-hmm. Some board games can be... I don't know, really hard. Some board games could be really fun. Some board games are just little, doesn't take too long, and yeah, they're just really entertaining, I would say.
1: Yeah, I love playing board games, especially around at your house, because, like, I remember me, you and your brother were playing, and it was just, well, it's just so much fun. It's just, like, I don't know how to explain it, but I just love doing it with, like,
0: other
1: people. Oh,
0: we've got to do
1: it
0: next time. We've got to bring Noah into our room.
1: Yeah.
0: Noah, come play some games. I think he'll actually like that, because I think he likes hanging out with me. I've realised that sometimes, which is nice of him.
1: That's nice.
0: But anyways, thanks for... I want to know if anyone, like, think to yourself about your favourite board games. I think you should go play some just to have something to do this morning or later in the afternoon if you don't have anything. But anyways, here's Dark Horse by Katy Perry.

0: That was Dark Horse by Katy Perry. I hope you're enjoying our show so far. If you have any topics that you'd want to listen to for the next show, please contact youth.media@shmoo.org.uk. Does anyone like outdoor games? Because I definitely do.
1: I love them, but it's always depending on the game, obviously. Like at school, there's some games and I get a bit like, oh my goodness, this game. Cannot be bothered with this game. But there's some games like, oh yes, let's play this. Like, it just kind of depends, you know?
0: Yeah, true. When we have PE, I hope it's actual fun games, not like football or rugby, in my opinion, because I hate getting tackled in rugby.
1: But yeah,
0: I just like, they just aren't my type of games.
1: Yeah, same. Like, I feel like it's very aggressive, so we're just like, coming up to you and like just going right for you and everything.
0: I know, shoving you right down to the ground.
1: Yeah, like I only have a ball. Like I'm sorry that I got the ball, but I also like struggle to kick a ball in football sometimes. Like
0: same.
1: It's quite embarrassing when I don't kick it properly and it just goes like offside.
0: Yeah,
1: and then, like some people are like, Annabelle, how in the world did you not kick that ball?
0: And the people that like are actually really serious in football are like, oh my god, why couldn't you just like.
1: How can you not
0: it.
1: Kick a ball? How I can know. You not kick a ball? I'm like, sorry.
0: And so I just struggle a little there.
1: Yeah.
0: That ain't my strong thing. I'm good at other things, just not rugby.
1: Exactly. When, it was like ages ago, but like I was playing not Fortnite, oh my god. I was playing football with my dad and little brother. I think my older brother was there. And we were playing football and I kicked it and my dad was like, Annabelle, like kick with the side because I kick with like my toes.
0: I know, that's what I do. I cannot, whatever I do, I cannot kick it with my, like the inside of my foot. And I'm just like, this is so embarrassing because I just run and I look like a chicken.
1: You look like a chicken. Oh my goodness. Well, like when I kick the ball, my toes are bashed with this ball.
0: I know.
1: And it hurts so bad.
0: Yeah.
1: I just go off and play something else.
0: I know, I just go up into my room, sit on my iPad.
1: Yeah, like we were at like a park ages ago and I just went, I sat on a swing, really.
0: Yeah.
1: I was just done with football, to be honest.
0: Yeah. I don't understand how like footballers can do it. Annabelle, what's your favourite game?
1: My favourite game, has to be rounders because I love hitting the ball and running. It's so funny.
0: I know.
1: It's so funny when I run with like you guys, like friends and stuff. Me and like my friend Ria, we would like be partners and I'd always be the one like bashing the ball.
0: Mm-hmm.
1: It's the one where someone like stands and you have like a big like bat and then you bash it.
0: Yeah.
1: And we'd run and like we hold hands and we're like, I'm dragging her. We're like running with each other and it's actually, like, I cannot stop laughing. And then I get so
0: laughing your head off and then you can't run. You just fall to the floor just laughing.
1: I know. And then, like, the astral, like, all the bits get in your shoes because of how fast
0: you're
1: running and everything.
0: Don't understand why we have to use astral because it just gets in your shoes and then your socks turn black.
1: Yeah, like, your hands, if you're sitting on the grass, like, your hands get all in it. That's always kind of another thing about outdoor games. Like, you're outside, it can be really cold.
0: Yeah, it can be freezing.
1: Like, you might be playing a really, like, fun game, and I'm like, oh, yes. But then, like, the cold just kind of takes over, like, my mood, really. What's your favourite game, Caitlin?
0: My favourite outdoor game is probably Frisbee.
1: Oh, damn, Frisbee!
0: Yeah, you've just got to practice a lot and just, like, really, like, try hard with it, but, like, I can never throw it properly.
1: Yeah, me and my grandma, granddad, and my little brother, and, like, my dad, and I think my older brother as well, we have this thing at a place, and it's, like, what's, like, Frisbee golf or something, and you have, like, each stage, and you have a Frisbee, and you, like, chuck it and you have to try aim to get in a net thing. It's so fun, but it's also quite hard because I can't really control where a Frisbee goes. My little brother threw his Frisbee and it landed in a big maze area.
0: Oh.
1: But it's like not tall grass, it's like a little.
0: Yeah, was it in Hazel Head?
1: No, it wasn't. It was somewhere else. But yeah, I think that game is so fun to play with and it's really funny as well.
0: I know.
1: You actually get it in.
0: Yeah, I love playing frisbee when it's like a hot day, like hot outdoor, a hot day outside. But like you're, but in Scotland, it's quite rare to have like hot and sunny days.
2: Oh, it's really rare, actually.
0: Yeah, but what's your opinion on outdoor games?
1: Well, but the outdoor games, right, is a bit, as I said, it can be a bit like different. It's like I'd rather definitely be inside, you know, like playing different games.
0: Actually,
1: yeah, because I don't know. Whenever we have PE, like I'm rather inside. Like obviously, if you're in my class, so you'll be able to see me when I'm like, oh, like can we stay inside?
0: Yeah.
1: Like I just think outside isn't the best in this weather now. Because I saw when we were doing PE, like our other other class went out while we stayed in to do our work.
0: On the Chromebooks.
1: Yeah, and we saw it was like misty. It was like dark.
0: Chucking it down.
1: Well, yeah, basically, like it was the like mist that gets you really wet. So I was really relieved. I was sitting next to you. I was like, oh my god, okay, how can they go out in that?
0: That's exactly what I was thinking as well.
1: Yeah.
0: Up next is "Go Let Out" by Oasis.
3: Welcome to St-

0: That was Let Out by Oasis. Now I'm going to talk about PlayStation games, my all-time favorite topic. My favorite topic is definitely about PlayStation games. I have just said, like, I have a cute, like, kind of pink controller.
1: So it's
0: like
1: cute. Kind of
0: mixed with, like, red and everything, and it's really nice.
1: Cute.
0: It's so, I have, like, a lighter pink one, but then, like, it got a bit of drift stick, like, you know, when it kind of
1: flashes
0: and, like, yeah. So I think, I really hope my dad can fix it. I'm going to ask him today later. But my all-time favourite game on that has to be a game called Fortnite. I have been playing for many years. Kind of when my dad first started, and then my older brother kind of started playing at it as well. And I saw him around at my mum's friend's house with my mum's friend's son, and they were playing. I was like, oh my goodness, I need to try this game out. I was quite young, and yeah, that's kind of when I started playing it. It was around like 2020 kind of, and it's been my account really ever since. Like, my dad stopped playing on that account as he found a new game. My older brother has his own account and doesn't play the game really anymore.
1: Yeah,
0: so yeah, that's kind of a long history of my PlayStation I have.
1: Yeah, that is quite a long time for you playing Fortnite. You must have been, like, what, 10 when you started?
0: Well, kind of, like, I swear it was, like, 9-ish. I don't know, I'm going to ask.
1: Oh, yeah.
0: Kind of around about that, because I remember playing with this boy kind of round about COVID time. And I'd been playing for quite a bit, so kind of, like, before that, but I would rarely play it. But I have kind of been told that I'm good, but I've also been told I'm not.
1: Yeah.
0: So it's kind of like mixed.
1: You must be good if you've been playing for that long.
0: Yeah, but like, I don't know. I'd say when I play, I'm quite good at like getting people down and everything.
1: Yeah.
0: But then I meet really good people. I'm like, oh my, I do not belong here.
1: I remember the first time I played Fortnite, and literally, like, this was the first time on one of them controllers, and I did not know how to jump, I did not know how to walk.
0: Were you on call with me?
1: Yeah, I was on call with you, and then for my birthday I got a headset, and then, but it like never connected to the speaker.
0: Didn't you have controller like, trouble with it?
1: Yeah, but then I finally got to work one day, but then didn't really like doing voice chat, to be honest. Like,
0: yeah,
1: it's just a bit weird in my opinion.
0: I used to always do voice chat when I was younger before I understood everything about it and like the dangers of it. Now we don't do it unless like someone's being annoying. I'll tell them, can you please be like quiet, or I just don't say anything. I just, you know, mute them. There's a mute button, you can easily just mute someone. But I love playing. There's like a couple games on there, well, there's a lot of games on there, and I love playing like Battle Royale. There's Reload. There's, like, just, there's fashion show games, and it's actually really fun. I play with my friend Kieran a lot, and very rarely my friend Ella, because...
1: Oh, yeah, she did used to play quite a lot.
0: Yeah, and so did Alfie.
1: Yeah, and Rhea.
0: Rhea, very rarely. She hasn't been on for ages. But it's mainly now just me and Kieran, and I have been playing with, like, a couple other people. I'm not going to say their names, because, like, I'm not really as close to them. But Kieran can get quite annoying on the game, but so can I. Like, we're both, like we both, like...
1: Competitive, are,
0: yeah,
1: you know?
0: Like, he will run off, and I'll need to catch him, and then he, like, ends up going down. And I'm like, oh my goodness, Kieran! But then that's actually normally me, and he's always the one that's telling me stuff. And I'm like, oh, I know I should kind of just stay, because I feel like I can get him quite annoyed sometimes, but it's so fun, I love playing Fortnite with them. He's actually amazing. But Caitlin, if you were to play PlayStation games, is there a game you know that you would play? Because there's so much, like, there's Sims, there's
1: I actually recently have played Sims.
0: Oh, yeah.
1: And I think it was, like, the first one. First or the fourth? If there is a fourth?
0: First, yeah. It's Sims, Sims 4. There's lots of...
1: Yeah, I remember playing it, and, like, I was just like, Dad, can you please help me? But then my dad didn't know how to play, because he hasn't played in ages.
0: Yeah.
1: But we have the, like, PlayStation downstairs, and I used to have it up in my room, because I used to play it quite a lot. I used to play it, like, every single night, and then I was just like, nah, this is really competitive. Playing Fortnite every single night, got a bit bored.
0: Yeah, it can get a bit, like, sometimes I say to myself, let's come off this. Because you're getting a bit frustrated at the game, or it's just getting, you know, you can get bored at games you like for sometimes. Yeah. But for The Sims, is a really fun game. But I always have a period of, like, the time in the year that I'm obsessed with it, and then I forget about it for, like, a couple months.
1: Mm-hmm.
0: And then I come back and I forget about it again. That's just the type of game. It's so fun. I love The Sims so much. But there's so many other different games. There's, I don't know, there's, like, a new... I think you get it with the PlayStation. And I actually forgot the name. Sorry, guys. But there's so much. I think I might go home and check out other games because I've just been playing the same games. Oh, there's a game called Overcooked. It's so amazing.
1: Overcooked?
0: It's so amazing. I used to play with my older brother so much, and I miss them times. It's like a DVD one we used to play on our other PlayStation when it was older. But what PlayStation do you have, Caitlin?
1: I have the PlayStation 4 because, like, I don't see the point in getting a new one when, like, I don't play it a lot.
0: Yeah.
1: Maybe if I, like, played it and I was, like, addicted, but, like, I'm not.
0: Yeah.
1: Just don't play it a lot.
0: I played on Xbox as well, and I think all consoles are good. Like, they all are, like, amazing. And I just say that. So, guys, go check out some new games because I think it's really worth it. If you don't play any PlayStation games, definitely recommend going and trying to look at some PlayStation games and just having some fun with it. So, is there any other, like, game you like, Caitlin, other than Sims, or is that just kind of the only one?
1: To be honest, that is kind of, like, the one that I've just, like, played and, like, designed my character. But, like, when I designed the character, I was, like, a man.
0: Oh!
1: But, like, after designing it, I didn't know how to get onto, like, the actual game. But then I finally figured out how to do it. But, yeah. Mm-hmm.
0: Do you know, like, the Nintendo? Like, you get all different types of
1: Nintendo. Yeah, I love playing the Nintendo Switch. Like, my brother has... a couple of months ago, we got the Nintendo Switch 2 because my brother is just addicted to playing with it.
0: Oh, yeah, I saw him in the car today. He actually seemed like he was having so much fun.
1: Yeah, he's been making this, like, Alton Towers...
0: Alton Towers?
1: Yeah, he's been turning, like, obviously that place... He's been turning it into... like, a Minecraft world, and honestly, like, his building skills are so good.
0: I was like, to myself, how could he build all that?
1: I know.
0: Like, I used to just build houses and fill it up with cats.
1: I know. I used to make farms, put pandas in them.
0: Oh, you love your pandas.
1: I love my pandas.
0: You love your pandas. Well, I love playing this game. It's like, you connect to, you put it in, and it connects to your TV, and you get, like, the two bits on the side, and then you can play bowling, you can play tennis, you can play the sword fighting with your family.
1: Mm-hmm.
0: And I love that game so much.
1: Oh, is that 1-2 Switch?
0: I can't remember what it's called.
1: 1-2 Switch.
0: Wait, maybe. Is that the game? Or
1: it's the one,
0: like...
1: that has, like, you know, the runway, the, like... I don't really know how to explain it, but it's, like, karate almost.
0: Karate? I don't know, it's just a game.
1: Or
0: it's
1: the,
0: like,
1: Zen one. I loved doing the Zen one.
0: It says, like, sport... something sport or sport something. I don't know. I'm going to have a look when I get home. Anyways, up next is Jolene by Dolly Parton.

0: That was Jolene by Dolly Parton. Me and Annabelle are going to ask each other some questions and interview each other about games. So I will start with the question first.
1: Go ahead, Caitlin.
0: What is your favourite game in general, Annabelle?
1: In general, I would... Oh, that is actually quite a hard question. Well, I've already said it, but Fortnite, it's just such a fun game. And as I said, there's so much things you could do. Like all the skins, you have all the battle passes, and you have just all these games. I love playing a fashion show game. It's just so chill and relaxing. And I feel like you should get back into it, Caitlin. Honestly,
0: I think
1: you should get back into it.
0: As for my favourite game before, as I've said like quite early on in this show, I really like playing Total Roblox Drama because it just brings such good vibes. To like when we go to each other's houses, or say if I go to Annabelle's house, we'll literally just bring each other. Well, we'll have our iPads, and we'll literally just sit and play that for ages. And there's always this character. The first time me and Annabelle played, she was this character called, what was it, Betsy?
1: It was Betsy.
0: It was Betsy, and I was Big O.
1: And if you know the game, guys, you will know those skins are really not the best looking ones, and are the ones that are quite hard to play on because they're more the blocky kind of avatars. But I love it when I play with you because it's just so much like fun, like voting, and then we need to like kind of team to kind of get some people out, and but sometimes I get annoyed when I get voted out.
0: You're always rage baiting on that game.
1: I know, some people, honestly, there's some really funny people, but there's sometimes some like hackers are in the game. I'm like, you're just ruining the game now.
0: I know.
1: And then I need to leave. The game lasts 45 minutes, isn't it? It's quite a long game. Anyways, I'm going to ask you, Caitlin, a question. So this one might be a little bit hard, but do you like any type of video game music?
0: Yeah, so I could be wrong in saying this, but, like, you know Mario Kart, the game? I like the music that's like, do, do, do, do. I don't know how it goes.
1: Oh, I know what
0: that
1: one is.
0: 3, 2, 1. I honestly don't know what it is, but it's like, honestly such, like, a fun,
1: like,
0: happy
1: sound,
0: music.
1: Like, gets you all joyful and happy.
0: Yeah, what about you?
1: Well, it's a game on Roblox called Meep City. Not a lot of people play it now, but I remember it was like, I can't remember. I don't want to say it wrong in case, like, people are just, I don't know, get a bit like, Annabelle, like, you don't know what it is. But I definitely, it's in my head. I just can't say it.
0: Yeah.
1: It's actually really relaxing. But what's the next question?
0: If you could only pick one game to play forever, what game would you pick? I think I already know your answer.
1: Okay.
0: Yep. Okay, right there.
1: I've spoken about it too much times now, I think. I just love it so much.
0: Yeah.
1: What's yours, Caitlin?
0: If I could pick only one game to play forever, I'd probably pick... That's a really hard question. As I said earlier before, I'm probably Total Roblox Drama, because it just brings good vibes to the house, you know?
1: To the house? It brings good vibes to the house, guys. Hopefully when she plays, you all feel a burst of happiness. Right, next question. Do you like playing video games or board games better? Like, what one do you prefer?
0: Video games or board games, did you say?
1: Yeah, video games or board games.
0: That's a really hard question.
1: All the questions are so hard.
0: Video games, like Total Roblox Drama, as I've already said, but board games...

0: game you can play.
1: Yeah, that was actually so fun to play.
0: That game is actually super fun, but I love that so much.
1: Yeah. Right.
0: Up next, I think... What song's up next again?
1: Well, that's all of our that's all of us out of questions. I like them a lot. Up next is What Is Love by Hardaway.

0: That was What Is Love by Hadway. Thanks for listening to our show about gaming. You've been listening to Starbies with me and Annabelle for our second show. Thanks for staying for the full show again. If you have missed any part of our show, you can look back on Mixed Clouds. Thanks again, and we'll see you soon.
1: I have shout outs for my mum, my dad, my little brother, my older brother, my granny Derek, my granny Shanida, my aunties, all my aunties, my nanny and my papa, and my other grandma and granddads, and just everyone who's listening from my family right now.
0: Up next is Candy by Paolo Nutini.

0: Centre at 11. Officials claim the Fly Dubai co-pilot that nearly crashed a plane was trying to carry out a terrorist attack. The United Arab Emirates Prosecutor Generals also named the Omani national as Hammam al-Hammami. He allegedly targeted a pilot with an axe inside the cockpit during the flight to Tel Aviv on Wednesday. After averting disaster, Smit Matras told India's Prime Minister he did what he had to do.
1: I knew the door was just there. Then at that time I said, I will not get up. And I opened the door and then the others came. I was doing it according to what I thought was right. At the same time, I knew that I could not let people die.
0: Two Iranian nationals charged over a suspected terror plot against Jewish people in Manchester are due in court this morning. The allegations relate to offences ahead of the Yom Kippur festival. NATO jets have been scrambled in Lithuania after a suspected drone was detected entering its airspace from Belarus. Vilnius Airport in the country's capital was briefly closed. Donald Trump insists a diesel export ban was never really on the table. The UK and other nations in the G7, following pressure from the White House, agreed to release 100 million barrels of fuel and oil from emergency stocks. The Tories are promising to deliver 50,000 new prison places in England and Wales to end the early release of offenders. The plans would involve shrinking the overseas aid budget to £1 billion to make the extra spaces available within 7 years. Shadow Justice Secretary Nick Timothy says it would send out a clear message.
2: We need to be able to say very clearly, if you commit a violent crime or if you're a repeat burglar or shoplifter, you will definitely go to prison, and that's what this capacity will enable us to do.
0: And Red Bull's Max Verstappen will start in pole position for the Bahrain Grand Prix in Malaysia tomorrow. It's his first pole since the Abu Dhabi GP last season. That's the latest. I'm Fader Silver.
3: Excuse me, stewardess.

0: That was...
1: Wait, what song was that?
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0: All right, you are listening to Youth Radio on Shmoo FM. My name is Adamus, and I'm joined by...
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0: Today we are going to be talking about our favourite songs, movies and hobbies. 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

0: Hello everyone, I'm Pierce, and that was Cloud Busting by Kate Bush, and we're going to be talking about our favorite artists and songs. Kate Bush is my favorite artist of all time. I'm a really big fan, and my top three songs are Nocturne, Deeper Understanding, and All the Love. What about you guys?
1: I mean, I could tell you're a big Kate Bush fan. They mention it a lot. I mean, I don't have a specific band or song that's my favourite bit. I do have a favourite genre, I'd say, which is like black metal. I mean, some sort of bands I listen to are from like Scandinavia, Germany, Russia, or the UK. But just in general, I don't really have a favourite band.
0: Mm-hmm. What about you, Hayley?
2: I don't really have a favourite song or an artist, really. I kind of just listen to whatever's on. So I have just a weird mix of things that I listen to. What about you, Adamus?
3: Well, about the same as you. I don't really, like, listen to, like, many artists. I just listen to whatever that comes on.
2: Fair. Pierce, what about Kate Bush do you like?
0: The songs are really good.
2: What about the songs, I mean? Like, is it specific, like, things that she uses, or is it just, like, a genre thing?
1: Like, what's the appeal?
2: Yeah.
0: It's just really good music.
1: Everyone has their music taste, so...
2: Fair enough.
1: Can't really blame him. You can't say that yours is better than his.
0: Okay.
2: Adamus, what is our next song?
3: Our next song is Water Fountain by Alk...
2: Benjamin.
3: Benjamin.
4: She

0: That was Water Fountain by Alec Benjamin. Now we are going to be talking about our favorite movies. I have picked Ready Player One. This film is about a person playing virtual reality games with the objective of finding three keys and unlocking a door to finding a secret egg the creator left when he died. I like this game because of how adventurous it is, because, like, the player has to go on these different, like, quests and find the keys. Virtual reality, I quite like virtual reality. I don't know about you guys. It's mysterious, and it's got a lot of action. What about you guys? What's your favorite film?
1: Hey, Pace.
2: I watch a lot of movies, but off the top of my head, I think Steven Universe, the movie, is one of my favourites.
1: Fair enough. Alicus?
3: I'd say one of my favourite movies for, like, this age would be probably Mean Girls, I'd say.
1: Ooh, that is a really good pick, actually.
3: You know, for a person like me, it wouldn't really look a fit, but I do like Mean Girls. It's I don't know, I just like the plot. I like the acting. I like the actors. Yep, I don't know, I just think it's good.
1: That is a really good pick, actually.
3: Yeah.
1: I don't really have a favourite film that I can think of off the top of my head, but the first one that comes to mind is one I used to rewatch a lot, which is Pixels, if you guys know what it is.
0: Oh, that movie. I like the movie a lot.
1: I used to rewatch it so much, but I don't really watch it that much anymore. But now I'm really into, like, horror movies and things, so that's...
3: Well, what's your favourite?
1: I don't really know, actually. I couldn't think of a favourite off the top of my head, but I do really like horrors and things.
3: I can watch some horror movies. Yeah. I'm not that scared, but they're not scary, just entertaining. For me,
1: that's fair. And with that, Adonis, what is our next song?
0: Our next song is Gold Digger by Kate West.
4: You take my money, well, I'm in need. Yes, it's a trifling friend indeed. Oh, she's a gold digger, way over town.

0: That was Gold Digger by Kanye West. Now we're going to be talking about our favorite TV shows. When I was younger, I really enjoyed the animated Mr. Bean series and SpongeBob. I would watch them all the time. What about you guys?
1: I feel like anime does count because it's just Japanese TV shows, but
0: fair.
1: I do have a favourite slice of life anime, which again, you probably wouldn't expect that from me.
2: Hey, you know, everyone's got their own taste.
0: True.
1: Yeah, you know, because I'm like big and tall, scary, obviously.
2: You're a lot taller than me, we can say that.
0: Yeah,
1: I know, but it's okay for you to be short.
2: Thank you.
1: Yeah. But I would say I do quite enjoy the show Azumanga Daioh. It's very niche. Very niche. So, because I, you know, not a lot of people know it, but I mean, you guys should just probably search it. It's about a bunch of high school girls, okay? It's just about their life in high school.
2: That's nice.
1: Yes.
2: You got any favourite shows?
3: I quite like Steven Universe.
2: Is that it?
3: Yeah, it's really nice. I also like SpongeBob. Very niche, I know.
0: All right, what about you, Haley?
2: Again, I don't really have a favourite show, but I am currently watching No Good Nick, which is really good. It's on Netflix. It's what I'm currently watching. I think I'm almost halfway through it now. I would definitely recommend watching it because it's so good. I don't want to spoil anything, so I'm just going to leave it at that. Adamus, what is there anything that you're currently watching? Or
0: well, I'm watching something, but it's slightly over the age rate, so I won't say that, but no, not really.
2: Fair enough. What is our next song, then?
0: Our next song is Daisies by Justin Bieber.

0: What was the song?
1: Oh, that was Daisies by Justin Bieber.
2: Thank you, Adonis.
0: Thank you, Adonis. Hello, I mean, my name is Zericus, and I'm... This is about hobbies, what we're going to be talking about, and personally, one of my favourite hobbies, I'd say, is just buying clothes.
2: Fair.
1: Does that count as a hobby, though?
2: Yeah.
1: Does it?
2: Technically.
0: I like looking good, even though I've worn the same fit every day. It's my school fit I'm wearing right now. I wear it to school only. But
2: hey, everyone's got their outfit that they wear all the time.
0: Yeah, true. Nah, it's just a school. It's just a school.
3: What kind of clothes do you buy?
0: I mean, whatever looks good. I like more streetwear stuff, I'd say.
2: Is there like a specific kind of clothing that you wear? Like,
0: I wear baggy clothes.
2: Fair.
3: Do you have a favorite brand?
0: I'm trying to think. I'd say. I like Ralph Lauren.
2: Oh, I've never heard of that, actually.
0: Have you not?
2: No.
1: No. What kind of, like, clothes? Shoes? Like, shirts? Or, like, what is it?
2: Is there a specific, like, material you like about?
0: No. Not really. I still like polyester. Don't be buying that. Because it's cheap.
1: True.
0: Like, cheap, like, as in material cheap. But... I like to look online to find clothes to look if it look good on me. I like to make, like, outfits. Like, first I imagine an outfit and then I buy the actual clothes. But I do like going out in person to shop to see if it actually looks good in person. So I don't
2: like,
0: have to
2: look it up on the website and then go and see if you like it.
0: Go in store, see what I can find.
1: Yeah, then try to buy it online.
0: No, but then I go in the store and I buy it in the store, not online. But, you know, I just like to make outfits I think would look good on me. But that's about it.
2: Pierce, you got any hobbies?
3: I quite like to ice skate.
1: And figure
3: skate. Yeah.
2: That's really cool.
3: It's really fun. But I haven't been going recently because I have no one to go with.
2: Aww. That's sad.
3: Yeah.
0: I'll go with you.
2: Yeah, we'd go with you.
0: Yeah, we'd go
1: yeah,
0: with you.
1: Yeah, definitely. If I knew how to ice skate.
2: Hey, everyone starts somewhere.
1: Yeah, because I can't even stay on those things for like 3 seconds.
2: That's why they have penguins.
0: Yeah, exactly. Use wow. Penguins. I can skate, but I like the penguins.
1: I prefer the penguins, yeah.
2: Fair.
3: I also like to crochet.
2: Oh.
1: Okay.
2: That's also, like, yeah. I would not have the patience for that.
1: That's like a good skill to, like, know.
3: I don't have the patience for it either. I don't really finish anything.
2: Hey, at least you try.
1: At least.
3: What about you, Haley?
2: One of my hobbies is definitely my swimming. I go 4 times a week, so it's...
1: Ooh, 4 times a week.
2: It's not actually as bad as it seems. It's really fun.
1: Fair.
2: I do really enjoy going to it, actually. And then competitions are... Sometimes can be very long, but they're worth it. Adamus, what hobbies have you got?
1: Well, I quite enjoy biking. Like, I'm like one of those guys that, like, you know, do trails and stuff.
2: Ah, fair.
1: More like cooking as well.
2: Ooh, that's also really fun.
1: Yeah, I've got some skill on that. And then just going outside with friends and everything.
2: Yeah, that's fair. Right. I agree with you on that one, actually.
1: Alright.
2: Adamus, with that, what is our next song?
1: Our next song is Ordinary by Alex Warren.

0: That was Ordinary by Alex Warren and Someone You Loved by Lewis Capaldi.
1: Hi, my name is Hayley, and now we will be talking about our favourite times of year, such as favourite seasons, favourite events, favourite months, and anything else we like about the year. We will also be talking about our least favourite months and, like, why we don't like them. September. I'll be starting off by saying one of my favourite seasons is autumn, because I like that it's not too cold, but it's also not really, really hot either. Also, it's got Halloween in it. Like, how could you not like autumn? And then, like, least favourite is definitely September.
2: That's autumn,
1: okay.
2: But so?
1: It should just not be a part of autumn. It's not a good month. It's got nothing exciting in it, except the fact that, like, everyone's birthday seems to be in September.
0: True.
1: Swear, almost everyone I know has, like, multiple people that are, like, have their birthday in September.
0: But the question is, do they have the same birthday as everyone else? Or is it all just scattered?
1: It's mainly just scattered, I feel. It always seems to be, like, late September, if you know what I mean.
0: Yeah.
2: What? The September?
1: Yeah, people always seem to have, like, their birthdays in September. Like, why would you want to have your birthday in September?
2: Speaking of birthdays, my favourite month is December, and my birthday is in December.
1: Ooh.
2: And December has Christmas,
1: fair.
2: Christmas Eve, New Year's. It has everything.
1: Technically, New Year's is in January.
2: Well, it's in both. it's in both.
1: It's got New Year's Eve.
2: Okay, but, well, like, you're celebrating most, like, you're getting together with people, you're...
1: True.
2: Chatting, partying with people before the New Year's, and then when it gets to New Year's... It's just in December, basically, as well, so...
1: December's just a really good month.
2: Yeah, no, my birthday's in December as well. I really like the Christmas spirit stuff. I like the music, I like the trees,
1: fair.
2: The Christmas trees, I mean, the presents, the vibes, I like friends, family, gifts.
1: I do like that everyone kind of gets together that month.
0: Yeah.
2: Yeah, and, you know.
1: Adamus, have you got any favourite times of year or least favourite times of year?
0: My favourite time of year is probably going to be October, like in autumn. October's like more like my vibe. Like, I quite like Halloween. Also, it's my birthday month, so...
1: Same!
0: It's actually...
1: Yeah.
2: When's your birthday?
1: Halloween.
2: Halloween.
1: It's great, actually.
2: Oh, well, early happy birthday.
1: Thank you. Is there any month you don't like, though, or any times of year that you just don't like?
0: Definitely September. The most boring month of them all.
1: There's just nothing in September.
0: I know, like, nothing, apart from, like, everybody's birthday.
1: Yeah, that's the only semi-exciting thing about September.
0: I know.
2: I don't like, February.
1: How come?
2: Just, I don't know. I feel like nothing happens in February.
1: It's called Valentine's Day.
0: Fair.
2: Does it look like I get a Valentine's?
1: No, but, like, then after Valentine's, you get, like, a ton of cheap chocolate, so...
2: Yeah, but I don't eat chocolate. Not much chocolate.
1: Fair.
3: What about April and March? Those are like top two worst.
2: What do you
3: months.
2: Mean March? March you get to go on a holiday, or it's April or March you get to go on holidays.
1: April and March are great.
0: Yeah, they're good.
3: I hate their names. I just don't.
2: Is
3: like
2: that
3: them.
2: Why you don't like them?
1: What would you change them to?
3: Just don't like them.
1: You just don't like them because of their names.
2: You might change them to I just don't like them.
3: Yeah.
0: Oh. Perfect.
3: My favorite months are. What was it? December and January and maybe June.
2: Why June?
1: Maybe June.
0: Maybe June.
3: Dunno.
2: June doesn't even happen. It's just hot and in school. I'd rather it just be hot. It's just my opinion. I'd rather
1: June,
2: it be
1: it's
2: hot
1: like,
2: and
1: it's
2: true.
1: Way too warm and then you're still in school and you have to wait till July for school to be
2: yeah,
1: on.
2: No, that's what I'm saying.
3: July is also my birthday, by the way.
0: Oh.
2: That's
1: why we like July better than June.
3: Yeah.
2: Yeah, exactly. And it's just more fun.
1: Yeah.
3: I love
1: and
3: December.
1: And then you've also got, like, the summer holidays and...
2: Yeah.
0: Yeah, that's, like, the
3: I don't
0: best,
3: like the summer
0: but,
3: holidays
0: like, off school.
3: As much as the winter holidays.
1: Oh, why?
3: Because winter is much better.
1: Fair, actually.
2: I prefer the December holidays over the...
0: Yeah, you get shorter, but you have more fun.
2: Mm-hmm. Well, I feel like if you want to stay at home more, I feel like December holidays is better. But if you want to go out more, is the
0: summer holidays
2: that's better.
1: Yeah, because like summer, you've got like you've got better weather to like go out and stuff.
2: Yeah,
1: and but then like the December holidays, when it comes around, you've got like all the snow. Hopefully,
2: I mean that's if you want to go out.
0: Yeah,
1: that's
2: like
1: true.
2: There's more you could do in July. Mm-hmm. It's more of a specific like thing what you want
1: to
2: do.
1: Yeah,
2: there's
1: like, a lot
3: like
1: more
3: celebrate
1: things to
3: my
1: do.
3: Birthday.
2: Like celebrate his birthday.
1: Yeah, that's like top priority.
2: Yeah, your birthday.
3: Yeah, I think January is my favorite month though, or December.
2: Why January?
1: Why?
3: Because it's when it's like snowing and stuff.
0: Yeah, January's the coolest.
2: Like
3: December.
2: I feel like December has all the vibes, and it could potentially snow.
3: December yeah. also. Is...
1: Yeah, but then like it snows better in January than December.
0: Yeah, because it's like the middle month.
2: I mean, I'd rather sacrifice. I'd rather have less snow but more vibes than lots of snow and like no vibes. You get it?
1: That's true.
0: That is.
2: Yeah.
3: True. I like Christmas a lot.
1: Christmas is just the best. That's what makes December so great.
0: Yeah.
2: Yeah.
1: I think that's why we really like that time of year. I think that is the end of our discussion. What is our next song?
0: Our next song is Drag Path by 21 Pilots.

0: That was Drag Path by 21 Pilots.
1: We will now be discussing about our favorite games. Adamus, would you like to start us off?
0: Yeah, sure. So, what are my favorite games? Like, I quite like Fortnite.
1: Ooh, fairs.
2: I don't know. For me, it's just hit or miss.
1: Died down, like, ages ago, but it's still a decent game.
0: Yeah.
2: It's alright. For me, it's alright.
0: Yeah. Another one for me, probably, like, Forza Horizon.
1: What's that about?
0: Forza Horizon 5. 5 and 6.
2: Did you say Forge and 5?
0: Forza Horizon.
2: I don't know. Most of the games I play, I don't know if I could talk about, but I can mention a Roblox game I play a lot.
0: I wonder why.
2: I play Theme Park Tycoon on Roblox so much.
3: I love Theme Park Tycoon.
2: No, do you want to see my theme park? I'm going to show you my theme park like later.
1: Okay, he's going to show us his theme park later on Theme Park Tycoon.
2: I play Bloxburg as well a lot. Bloxburg.
1: That's fair, actually.
2: I know, I just playing a lot of, like, older, like, Roblox, like, the 2018.
1: The older ones are, like, just better, though.
2: Yeah, it's more, like, I know. I like the 2019, 2018 games.
0: Mm-hmm. So. Like, more nostalgic.
1: The newer ones are just so brain rotted at this point.
3: Yeah, I love Restaurant Tycoon.
1: Yes, I used to play that so often.
3: I only play the first one, though.
1: Fair. I didn't even know there was multiple versions.
2: I thought there was only one.
1: Yeah.
0: Alright, what about you, Haley?
1: I have a couple games I play. Like, I play Minecraft.
2: We should start a realm.
1: Oh, hell yeah.
2: I have realms.
1: I play it, like, sometimes if I have other people to play with.
2: You should play with me.
1: And then just
2: all together.
1: Yeah. All we should actually do that.
0: Like, all four of us.
2: Yeah.
1: I also play, as Eric has mentioned, I do play Roblox a lot. Like, that's just elite.
2: Elite.
1: You just can't. You can't beat Roblox.
2: That's just ball knowledge, you know. It's very niche.
1: It's just got so many different like things you can play on there. Like, there's like horrors, and then there's like tycoons and things and stuff that you can do.
2: It was definitely better before, I'd say.
1: Yeah.
2: I still like it.
1: The newer
2: like it.
1: Games just aren't as good.
2: Yeah, I don't like the brain rot games. No. I don't like them.
1: Like, they're really popular, and then they're just not my thing.
2: Yeah, no, it's not my thing either.
0: Like, more for like younger kids.
1: Yeah, like, no hate on anyone that plays it. Like, you do you. Everyone has their games that they play.
2: I won't judge you.
1: No.
2: It's just my opinion.
1: I just personally don't like them.
2: Yeah, something. Yeah, no, if you play them, I don't mind. Yeah. You play them if you want.
1: Pius, is there any games that you really enjoy playing?
3: Yeah.
2: All right.
1: what games would those be?
3: I like Subnautica. Ooh. Like, a lot.
2: I've heard of that. Well, no, I have heard
1: What's
2: of it.
1: What's that about? I've never heard of that.
0: Yeah, me either.
3: It's really fun. It's like, you were, like, on a spaceship, and you crash into, like, a huge ocean, and there's, like, lots of stuff there. Ooh. And then you get diseases, and then you might die.
1: Oh, not fun.
3: Yeah, it's pretty fun. You're underwater for a lot of it, and I think it looks really cool.
2: I like what the hardest is. I like war exploration.
3: It's really fun.
2: Is it really
3: there's
2: fun?
3: There's also a second game, which...
2: You can't play.
3: I can't play because I play on console, which it's not out on.
1: Mm.
3: Which is really sad.
1: That's
3: but
1: sad.
3: It looks really fun.
2: I don't know if I could... I don't know what... I'm not going to talk about it, but it's a PC game. But it's popular... I think I can't. Nah, I just won't risk it. Yeah.
1: I'm also like obsessed with play. Do you guys know what MeowDoku is?
0: Yeah,
1: the mobile game.
0: Oh my days!
2: No, I don't think I know it.
0: Why?
3: I got adverts for it. I swear that's like the like AI one that just like.
1: It's not really AI.
3: Just play Sudoku, like.
1: I'm bad at Sudoku, so I play my MeowDoku. It's better.
3: Yeah, but I don't...
2: I think Haley likes cats.
0: Yeah,
1: I do.
2: Yeah, I could tell.
0: I like cats better than dogs, like, honestly.
1: Real. Like, they're...
2: I don't know.
1: To be fair, they're both, like, in the same ranking.
0: I know cats, like, sit around and do nothing, but come on.
2: What about parrots, you know?
0: Parrots, birds?
1: Parrots are cool.
2: I want one. I might get one.
1: Yeah, but Miyadoku is like the game I've been playing like the most recently.
0: For how long?
3: I actually really like Sudoku.
1: I don't know, but I know I have more, bro. I know I have more of I have over a 1 week streak on Miyadoku, so like I think that's pretty cool.
2: I play a lot of Crossy Road. If we're talking about mobile games, I play a lot of Crossy Road and stuff like that.
1: I haven't played that game in ages, actually.
3: Never mind, keep going.
2: Okay, no. My high score is like 367, something like that.
0: One of my favorite like mobile games is probably Geometry Dash.
1: Fairs.
2: Yeah, it's alright. I'm just not very good at it.
1: Mm. So, Adonis, what is our next song?
0: Our next song is Girls Like You by Maroon 5.

0: That was Girls Like You by Maroon 5. Thank you for listening to us. We are coming up to the end of the hour. You've been listening to us talk about our favorite movies, TV shows, artists, songs, and more. 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That's it. Yeah, thank you.
1: Yep.
2: All right, bye, guys.
1: Bye.

0: Been identified as Omani national Hammam al-Hammami. What happened on board the flight heading to Tel Aviv on Wednesday has raised questions about screening processes. Gideon Ewers used to head up the International Federation of Airline Pilots Association.
1: And if you want to lean into the drama of it.
2: It's a technical qualification. It's a demonstration that you possess the skills to operate an aircraft safely.
0: A dual British-Iranian national has been released on bail after being questioned by police about a suspected terrorist plot at RAF Fairford. The man was arrested on Thursday following last weekend's incident in Gloucestershire. Two Iranian nationals charged over an alleged bomb plot against Jewish people in Manchester have been remanded in custody. They were arrested by counter-terror police just before Yom Kippur. A man's been arrested after a car drove into a crowd cheering on a rugby team in Australia. 10 people have been injured in Newcastle. Donald Trump's gone back on a threat to ban diesel exports. The US president announced the decision after G7 nations agreed to release fuel from stockpiles. It's in efforts to reduce prices at the pump sparked by the Iran war. Oil market expert AJ Palmer gives his take.
3: That will help to alleviate prices to some degree. We don't know the exact mix of diesel that will be released as part of that, but we wouldn't see prices come down back to the kind of pre-US-Iran war levels anytime soon. As long as that war is continuing, we are looking at very elevated levels of prices.
0: And graduates in England are apparently leaving university with more than twice as much debt as those in Scotland. The average loan was almost £48,000 last year compared to £21,000. That's the latest. I'm Fay de Silver.

0: That's Yard Act there. You're going to need a little music title track from their brand new album that came out just earlier this year. That's right, guys. You're tuned into Shmoo 99.8 FM. My name is Glenn, and you're listening to Fight Movies. Did I have an impression?
1: I did like your impression.
0: Was I Lauren Laverne?
1: You sounded very much like you could have been.
0: Was that Nick Grimshaw?
1: Nick Grimshaw.
0: Back on your radio.
1: We had Redeemer earlier on this year. Now we've got... You're going to need a little music.
0: Great track. One of my artists in residence. Great track. We've got a session from them later on.
1: I saw Yard Act the other day. Absolutely spectacular.
0: Anyway, you're tuned into Inflight Movies on Shmoo 9.8 FM. We are halfway through the show.
1: We are. We've talked a little bit about YouTube.
0: Can I be completely honest? Today's show
1: has been all over the
0: shop. Not one for the history books.
1: I think potentially could be.
0: And I appreciate your enthusiasm, but I don't share your sentiment.
1: Okay. And that's okay. We can disagree.
0: We can.
1: No, but we're not going to disagree about...
0: What?
1: The films we're talking about later.
0: No, we are talking about Hope. Which is a Korean crime extraterrestrial action romp.
1: I love how you think of what word to say. Every time you've been describing the genre of Hope, you always leave a space for God between whatever you say before extraterrestrial, because you're thinking of a better way to say extraterrestrial.
0: I like the word extraterrestrial. Alien.
1: Aliens.
0: Alien film. Talk about Hope.
1: Sci-fi thriller.
0: And then the neon-soaked, giallo-inspired Her Private Hell from Nicholas Winding Refn.
1: Yeah.
0: Which we will also discuss later on in the show. We've got some trailers to get through as well, and of course music to keep us entertained between, because our voices, they're just, you know, it's a little bit too much. A
1: bit scratchy.
0: The stuff we're talking about today gave us very little, so we kind of had to cobble together this playlist best we could. Ryan, you've been listening to this track by Phoebe Bridgers from her recent album, haven't you?
1: I have, yes. I actually think Phoebe... We haven't actually talked about a lot of albums recently.
0: New.
1: But Phoebe Bridgers' new album, her third album as well, actually. You'd think she'd have more by now. But she hasn't been around, been on the go for a while, and she came back middle of July, and... It's an absolutely fantastic album. I love it so much. I think it's really, really good. But this is, I think, my favourite track.
0: Well, this is Haunted. Let's play Haunted, and after this, some trailer talk.

0: Phoebe Bridgers with Haunted from her recent album, Ryan's pick for this week.
1: It's really good.
0: A little bit of music.
1: Yeah.
0: You're going to need it. It says you're right. Cats, how we doing? Never mentioned the cats earlier.
1: We didn't. And they're really angry because we don't hear them as much.
0: What's the name of our bass playing cat?
1: I'm going to have to write these down. I can't believe I've forgotten what we called him. What did we call him, Glenn? What is his name? What is his name? Whiskers?
0: No. No.
1: Your eyes are telling me something.
0: It's a name that once you get it, we'll be like scratching that itch.
1: It will be. It feels like it's on the tip of my tongue. I can't think. Oh. I don't know.
0: Flea.
1: Flea! Oh.
0: Terrible. So Ryan,
1: I'm writing that down now.
0: Run's been good, but you're cancelled now. You're no longer allowed to be in in-flight movies.
1: Oh no!
0: You're going to be replaced with someone cooler.
1: With a flea.
0: Younger and...
1: Flea's taking over.
0: More hip and interesting. That's right. Johnny. Johnny, come to the studio. Johnny, this is Johnny. Johnny has seen Avengers Encore.
1: Three times.
0: He says his favorite film of all time. And he's going to be taking over from you. His movie opinions are... It's actually Hat Guy from that one podcast. Hat Guy.
1: Well, it was a good run.
0: It was good while it lasted.
1: I'm thankful for
0: Hat Guy is here.
1: Hat
0: Guy is here, thank God.
1: Of course.
0: A couple trailers have been released. We watched a few of them outside. We watched the trailer for La Bola Negra. This has been a very big festival film
1: yes.
0: for the past couple months. It won the People's Choice Awards at the TIFF. It did well at Venice, and it's probably doing well at New York Film Festival as well. It comes out on October 16th, hopefully we do get it.
1: It is a Netflix film, but it has been revealed that Netflix is given this a theatrical release, and it's going to be their longest theatrical release.
0: They have to, and if they don't, it doesn't get nominated
1: anything.
0: So they have to do that. We watched the trailer. It looks absolutely gorgeous. This is three interconnected storylines revolving around the same family and gay relationships within that family. It is beautifully coloured.
1: Yes.
0: Almost technicolour in the way that it's presented.
1: They pop
0: really well. It looks gorgeous. It looks beautiful. It looks heart-wrenching. And I'm very, very excited to see it now.
1: I think it'll be a really, really moving experience.
0: Oh, yeah.
1: And it's been a while since I think we've had an awards contender that feels like it might have its heart so firmly planted in a right place, you know, just kind of like I don't know too much about the plot line or the kind of like vibe that the film does eventually go for, but from the trailer itself, it does feel like there's a lot of love and a lot of hopefulness behind its depictions and such, and I think that's a really, really nice thing.
0: Mm-hmm.
1: So I'm looking forward to this.
0: Very much so. Hopefully we get it up in Aberdeen. If not, I'm sure the GFT will.
1: Yes.
0: Always go down for a little visit. We got a trailer from Madden. This is a Prime Video film starring Nicolas Cage as John Madden.
1: John Madden.
0: John Madden. John Madden. That always makes you think of that video of there's like that space game that has like a text talk and they keep saying John Madden. It's like John Madden, John Madden.
1: I don't know what you're talking about. Don't get that. I don't know that reference. Unfortunately.
0: That's one for you.
1: I'll search that up.
0: Yeah, please do. Madden is star-studded, but it looks awful.
1: It's a David O. Russell film. And David O. Russell's last film was Amsterdam.
0: Well.
1: Which was star-studded, but no one went to see.
0: New.
1: For good reason as well. And David O. Russell himself, not a good guy. Not a good guy. Let's not give him any money in that sense. Let's stop making movies with him.
0: I'm okay with that.
1: Yeah.
0: I'm okay with that. Let's go with that.
1: I do like John Madden, though.
0: We do like John Madden. John Madden, funny guy. I think I'd rather stay home and watch like a compilation of John Madden commentary clips.
1: John Madden's best bits.
0: John Madden best commentary bits. And then I'd be satisfied.
1: Yes.
0: I don't think I need to sit through a 2-hour film of Nicolas Cage pretending to be John Madden.
1: No.
0: When I could just be watching John Madden. Filled with comedians trying their best. Oh my goodness, me and my shop yawning. I can really...
1: You yawning makes me want to yawn.
0: Sorry. We finally saw the trailer for Wild Horse 9. This is Martin McDonagh. Don't know why I'm adding the Hugh. Martin McDonagh's new film. Famed director. Three Billboards Outside Ebbing, Missouri.
1: Banshees of Inisherin.
0: The other one.
1: In Bruges.
0: That's it.
1: You know?
0: That's it. Forgot about that one.
1: Great, great films.
0: Great film.
1: Can't say anything.
0: I was about to say, can't quote a thing from that film, I'm afraid.
1: Wish we could, because it's got really good quotes in that one.
0: Great film. Oh, I need to watch that again. What
1: Ray
0: a great
1: Fiennes,
0: film.
1: One of Ray Fiennes' best moments. That alongside 28 Years Later, the Iron Maiden Iron Maiden moment.
0: It's up there. The film follows... It is two CIA agents in the Easter Islands doing some stuff.
1: Yeah.
0: One of them is Sam Rockwell. Mm-hmm. The other one is...
1: John Malkovich.
0: John Malkovich. I wonder what it's like to be him.
1: What if there was a film?
0: If there was only a film or that.
1: They could tell me.
0: I'd love to know. Yeah. This is the film that everyone is pointing towards as John Malkovich's running for lead actor of this year. It's unfortunate that will be stopped by Robert Downey Jr. in Doomsday. Sorry, bud. Enjoy it while it lasts,
1: don't put that out into the world, because you never know, it could happen.
0: don't wish it true. It will happen.
1: You know? It looks fun, though.
0: It looks fun. I mean, it's a Martin McDonagh film. They're usually... very, very good, and end up quite high on my list at the end of the year.
1: And with a
0: he's a consistent director.
1: The screenplay and the trailer as well. It does actually look like he hasn't lost his touch with comedic writing as well.
0: You know what it is? I think in the past year, I think Banshees of Inisherin is probably his best work. I'm a big fan of Banshees of Inisherin. I think he's like photosynthesizing better writing skills through Phoebe Waller-Bridge.
1: Okay.
0: Who he is married?
1: I don't know.
0: With.
1: Okay.
0: With.
1: I didn't know that.
0: Yeah. Do you not know that?
1: I didn't know that.
0: Who is Phoebe Waller-Bridge?
1: I didn't know that.
0: They go out. They're a thing.
1: Well, you learn something new every day.
0: That's why she's doing anything. She's infatuated by him. She can't get a thing done about the house. She just, oh, me,
1: this
0: Martin.
1: Martin. Power team of writers. You know, just, oh, I can't believe, the ideas that must float around that house.
0: Crazy.
1: Well.
0: Finally, we got a full trailer. Oh, my.
1: I think we need some coffee.
0: We got a full trailer for You Can See Everything. This is a Lance Oppenheim and Nathan Fielder directed documentary about Elizabeth
1: Holmes.
0: Holmes?
1: Is it Holmes?
0: We're
1: not too familiar.
0: I'm not too familiar with her at all.
1: I don't think the story definitely obviously broke news and such, but at the same time, I don't think it's too much something that the UK has put onto the forefront. I do think it's very much something in America. It was huge, major news, but it's not very translated over to big, you know.
0: No.
1: Big news here.
0: So it's looking interesting, though.
1: Yes.
0: Very interesting. Incredibly captivating trailer. As someone who's currently watching the rehearsal with Nathan Fielder, he looks uncomfortable, which is a task to do to Nathan Fielder, of all people.
1: We've said it as well, like a few weeks ago. It's a 3-hour film. It's a 3-hour documentary on this. And within the trailer itself, it looks like we're floating around different topics within this, you know, within this subject, because there seems to be moments in the trailer where he talks with her significant other, and that then seems to kind of start open a whole conversation about whether or not he's being, that the significant other is being like lied to. And I find it fascinating if he's going to go down the route of, oh well, I'll interview Elizabeth Holmes, but at the same time I'll also try and like catch her out for the sake of the significant other. It looks in the trailer, I like the fact that there's not just one subject, it's not just one focus. There seems to be a plethora of little individual things that he's trying to get under the skin of.
0: Yeah.
1: Fascinating stuff.
0: Very intriguing. Very intriguing. I'm desperate to see this film. I really do hope it gets
1: I don't know when we'll get it.
0: I hope it gets a good release in the UK. I really do, because it looks damn good. And I'd be thrilled to see it.
1: So
0: thrilled. We're going to be talking about Her Private Hell very shortly. To get us in the mood for that, let's listen to a little bit of the score from Her Private Hell. This is from the official motion picture score. This is by Julian Winding. This is Leather Girl Lives. We'll see you very soon to talk about it.

0: Leather Girl Lives by Julian Winding from Her Private Hell.
1: Maybe that might be the best thing.
0: I think that, you know what, words out of my mouth, that is the best thing from Her Private Hell.
1: Because I genuinely was like, that's really good. I was a good best score right there. Yeah. Quite fun.
0: I'm going to try my best to explain what Her Private Hell is for general audiences.
1: Well, can I preface this beforehand with saying I had to do that this morning at work, and with me saying what the film's about, it makes it sound so much more exciting than it actually is. And I just... Nothing happens in this film. No. Before you say what happens, nothing happens.
0: So the premise of this film is that Elle is a movie star who's starring in a film alongside her stepmother, who is also a close personal friend of hers. Elle has a dodgy relationship with her father.
1: Yes.
0: There is a murderer going around called the Leather Man, who is ripping women's chests open.
1: Yes.
0: And then there is also a dual storyline involving a guy called K.
1: An ex-GI.
0: An ex-GI, who I can only assume is in the Vietnam War.
1: The timing of this film is not specified.
0: He is also trying to find the Leather Man because the Leather Man killed his daughter.
1: Or his daughters went missing.
0: Or his daughters went missing and he's trying to find her. And then stuff happens. That's the best I could do, to be honest with you. I genuinely could not. The official log line, as we can say on IMDb, is a hypnotic, unhinged thriller with an original story promising plenty of glamour, sex, and violence.
1: Did it deliver any of that? No.
0: No. No. None of that was particularly delivered within this film. And I don't think I could tell you that I saw a particularly large amount of sex or violence or thrills. The storyline log line reads, when a mysterious mist engulfs a futuristic metropolis.
1: How could we forget the mist?
0: A deadly and elusive entity is unleashed. During this, an American GI embarks on a harrowing odyssey to rescue his daughter from hell. He crosses paths with a troubled young woman who is also searching for her father. None of that
1: happens. Technically, things like that happen.
0: But you would never have known that is what's happening.
1: While watching the film, it never feels like that's happening.
0: No. This film, you know what this film is? It's Sophie Thatcher looking longingly at other people and the camera. And then when it's not Sophie Thatcher doing that, it's Charles Melton looking longingly at the camera and other people, even possibly more stoically than before.
1: Yes.
0: He has got a face like that Glenn Powell GQ photo shoot where he's got like the
1: good reference, where he's got like the
0: shiny Giga Chad face. That's exactly what Charles Melton looks like. He's very shiny and he's like chiseled like marble.
1: Yeah.
0: And that is the highest praise I can give Charles Melton in this film, is that he looks like he's chiseled from marble because he does look damn good. Havana Rose Liu is in this as Dominique, who I honestly thought's name was Tominique, thanks to Sophie Thatcher's line reading the first time she introduces her. I've seen Havana Rose Liu in Bottoms. She was good in Bottoms.
1: Yes.
0: I liked her in that. That's about it.
1: She's got one good line reading in this film.
0: She does. In fact, you know what? I'll say it. She's the highlight.
1: Highlight, yeah.
0: She's the highlight. In terms of acting, she's the highlight. I think she has the funniest line readings. She talks like a regular person.
1: Yes.
0: And grounds the film in some sort of reality, mm-hmm. whereas this film is so busy having its head up in the clouds, or the mist, if you will.
1: The mist, if you will.
0: Terrible remake of John Carpenter's The Mist, possibly.
1: It's really strange though, because this. So Nicholas Winding Refn as a creative. You look at his filmography, and there's a lot of films there that do actually have a lot of meat to the bone. And I think it all culminates with Drive, which I think a lot of people still regard to this day as one of the strongest films, maybe one of the best films from the 2010s. It's a cult classic. People adore it. But thinking back on Drive, it is an actual emotional and human experience. Literally, the song we played at the beginning of the show, real human being. It's a film that has characters. And it's a film that is quite stoic, quite silent, not a lot of dialogue, but it still packs that punch and you feel it. Immediately after that, he then released Only God Forgives, which was a very divisive film. And from that moment, he kind of spiraled into what I can only describe as him wanting to be David Lynch by process of perfume commercial, because he is really, really good at staging a visual. He's very good at images and costume design and production design. Everything looks very, very pristine and specific and thought out. Not a single, you know, piece of fabric is out of place. Everything is pinpoint accurate. I think it really works well with the film The Neon Demon, which is a very trashy, very disturbing, quite pretentious take on the fashion industry, but it works so completely well because the fashion industry themselves are quite pretentious. So it's kind of showing a mirror, holding up a mirror to all of this, the dieting culture and the backstabbing culture of, you know, models and the way that these things are played out. And it's really, really well done. But Her Private Hell is exactly the same as Neon Demon, just without any of the interesting concept.
0: No.
1: Because of that, you're left with a perfume commercial. That's all this is. There's nothing of note here.
0: This could be a car advert, for all we know. It's just visual after visual after visual, trying to trick supple-minded, impressionable art students into thinking they're watching something incredibly deep and incredibly profound, when in reality they aren't. All they're watching is a spectacle that has no point and no meaning.
1: Yeah.
0: Because that is ultimately what's going on here, is nothing. Nothing that is going on is worth mentioning at all. Sophie Thatcher walks around in a misty location a lot. At one point they're making a sexy Star Trek. It leads back to something. Is this person, is that person. Nothing's confirmed. It's a bit meh. It's very wishy-washy. It's very much trying to be, like, ambiguous for the sake of trying to be, like, ooh, what's going on here? But it's ambiguously stupid.
1: Mm. There definitely will be, like, an underlying point that people will find and then people will kind of cling to, let's say, and say, oh, well, this film is clearly about this and it does it so well and such. But I think it comes to a point where Nicholas Winding Refn himself feels with this film like he's just doing it for the sake of the fact that he hasn't done a film since Neon Demon, which was over 10 years ago now at this point, I think. It feels very much like him on autopilot, picking up a few strands of things that he finds interesting, including the likes of sexual deviance, which is a thing that is in a lot of his films, violence for the sake of violence, yakuzas, you know, mafioso like relations within seedy underbellies, like all of the greatest hits of Nicholas Winding Refn's like films, they do remain here, and it is just playing the greatest hits at any given point. But do they all attach to anything? He's clearly making a giallo here, which I love a giallo. They're like these very, very like seedy and cheesy, schlocky, thrillery horrors.
0: You know what I quite like is that you're able to detect giallo because, like, you better understand the genre. I've seen Tenebra and I can understand that a giallo is a lot of nothing for a while and then something at the end.
1: Yeah.
0: And 9 times out of 10 I'll call it a giallo and you'll go, yeah, it is. And I'll go, bosh, bang on the money, because this film is that as well. There's a lot of nothing for a long time, and then eventually it turns into maybe something, but that something is not even worth...
1: Well, it's not even that interesting.
0: No, it's not.
1: Because the whole point of a giallo is the fact that you've got a lot of nothing, as you say it, a lot of nothing happening, but the actual murders that are happening in the background have that rising tension, because you believe everything is completely like encroaching on the safety of whoever you're following as a character. It's just, it's pulpy. It's quite comic booky in a sense, which again, this film references just straight up with visuals. And you get to hear her private hell. And never once do I feel like any of these characters in danger, but never once do I actually care about any of their safety. And it's just, there's no characters. There's no humanity here. None of them feel like they're genuinely doing anything that is reactionary to the events happening within the film. I was not annoyed, but I did have a lot to think about. So I went home after we saw this and I wrote a letterboxed, like a wee little letterboxed review.
0: Oh.
1: And one of the things I wrote in that I've not been able to get out of my head is the fact that this screams that Nicholas Winding Refn wants to do a David Lynch. He wants to do a Blue Velvet, but more importantly, he wants to do a Mulholland Drive. He wants to confuse you. But whereas David Lynch would have these nightmarish ideas that would really like grasp you and pull you in, and they were slow-paced, glacial, and you felt every single moment to the point where you just were, your skin crawled with fear. I was bored out of my mind with Her Private Hell, and I just thought to myself, you're not David Lynch. You don't have it. You're not David Lynch. You've got your own thing going. Drive and Neon Demon are both great films. I love them. But this is not it. This is not what you need to be doing. So I'm very disappointed with us.
0: I didn't have any expectations going in, so I'm not exactly annoyed, nor am I disappointed, but I was incredibly bored throughout the entire picture.
1: Yeah.
0: And very glad for it to be over. Let me say that much. It was not something
1: less than 2 hours feels like 8 hours.
0: It's a really short film when you look at the runtime, but it really does feel like it's significantly longer. Anyway, let's lift our spirits with a song from a group that I've fallen deeply in love with this year. It's Adult DVD. They released their self-titled album, Adult DVD, just earlier on Friday. If you like this kind of music, you can listen to my Cruise Control Thursday from 5 p.m. till 7 p.m. where I play more music exactly like this. This is Coffin Dodger from Adult DVD. Very, very fun track.

0: Coffin Dodger by Adult DVD from their self-titled album that came out just last Friday.
1: It's really fun.
0: I like Adult DVD. They come up with a line and then they write a song around it. I think that's how it's done.
1: Okay.
0: Because I think they came up with the line, call me egotistical, I want to see my funeral. I'm like, that sounds good. Let's make a song around that. And I think that's how they do a lot of their songs. But
1: and you like it.
0: Who am I to complain? I enjoy it, so I don't care.
1: Very good.
0: Now, this is the fun one. This is the one we're excited to talk about. This is Hope. Hope is...
1: We have hope.
0: I've got hope. I hope. Say you will, say you won't. It's Hufflepuff, I know. I keep thinking they say hope, but it's not. It's not. Hope is a Korean...
1: film.
0: Extraterrestrial cop crime thriller action drama...
1: Comedy...
0: Family drama nutcase of a film. It's bonkers. It's absolutely bonkers. The logline for this film is that a small fishing town on the coast of South Korea is ravaged by an unknown entity. People are dying, buildings are getting exploded, cars are getting thrown, and to save it all are just the local police force and some hunters. And they band together, and they split up, and they try and find the source of the evil.
1: Yes.
0: And learn more about these monsters and creatures that are coming for them. And what you get is one of the best films I've seen this year.
1: It's genuinely... It wasn't even a surprise because we had heard about how insane of a film this is to premiere at the Cannes Film Festival, and let me tell you, after having watched it, this is a very, very bonkers Cannes Film Festival pick, but it kind of delivered and lived up to the hype, in my opinion. It's so much fun, and it's, on top of that, it is funny at times, but when I say so much fun, for the most part, non-stop thrill ride that I just always had an entertaining time with. It feels... I think it's on for about 2 hours, 40 minutes. Mm. It's a long film.
0: It's not, is it?
1: It's a long,
0: long
1: film.
0: Are you joking me?
1: It's a very long film, I think. Let's have a look, see.
0: Oh my God! There is no... I'm not even joking right now. I had no idea it was that long.
1: It's that long.
0: You are kidding me. Her Private Hell felt twice as long as Hope did.
1: It did.
0: And Her Private Hell was an hour 20.
1: So, you know,
0: Her Private Hell is actually an hour 50. It's not an hour 50, is it?
1: Let's put it down to an hour 40.
0: Jeez. That's unbelievable.
1: Yes.
0: Hope is just an absolute rip-roaring rumpus of a ride.
1: It just goes.
0: It goes and it goes and it goes. And what I love is that there's a lot of different reactions coming out about this film online. My takeaway that I had after seeing this film was that I think this is the modern spoof.
1: Okay.
0: This is the modern, like, Mars Attacks. The modern... It was another film that I thought of that I thought was more similar to than Mars Attacks, and I couldn't remember what it was. But this is the modern spoof done for modern audiences. It is a film about an alien invasion fronting a small town. It is very similar to an idea that you would see in some kind of action blockbuster directed by Michael Bay in the 2010s. This is the kind of thing that it would just exist around that time. And this film is a parody. It's essentially a parody of those things, but never reveals its hand until about the end of the film, where it just begins to get a little bit too ridiculous for it to be taking itself in any form of seriousness. Now, I say that, but I could actually be going against everything the director is intending to do.
1: That's fair.
0: Na Hong-jin could be intending for this to be taken 100% serious. Everything that this film is doing is like, you know, this is how I want it to be. I'm building a world. There's lore to this stuff. It'll be revealed in a sequel. Maybe he is doing that for all I know. But in my eyes, this is purposefully wishy-washy. It's purposefully chock full of ridiculous pieces of information, ridiculous set pieces, random tidbits thrown in here and there simply for comedic purpose.
1: But that's the thing, it works regardless of what the intention is. I think it's really, really fun when a film can have multiple takes or multiple walkaways with how you you know, pick up the film, and then all of them work. Because if you were to watch this completely, like, you know, earnestly, and everything is, you know, as it says on the tin, and everything that they say in the film, if you're taking it at face value, I think it still 100% works.
0: Yeah.
1: Because the beating heart of the film is the fact that you've got this small community town, just these townsfolk, the police officers and a few others that they pick up along the way, and how they're reacting to something that is literally like out of this world level craziness. And I think that's a really interesting concept when you take it by nationalities and countries and logistics, because there's a lot of reference throughout the film to the location, and I think that's not by mistake. I think it is very much a town that is completely divided off from all sorts of, whether it be technology, whether it be maybe AI, maybe even, like, you know, because a big thing about this film is the CGI used for the monsters at the heart of the film, and people are like, oh well, they're not looking too good. One takeaway that I can see that being is the fact that it's emerging. It's something that is emerging technology, or an emerging, like, level of force within the world. And for that, they are now encroaching on people that have no way, shape or form an ability to stop them or resist against them. And I think that's just a really interesting topic to do. And for that reason, you can look at this outside of the satire, outside of the comedic portions, and it does tell a very, very fitting and complete story on its own merit. So, yeah, you are completely 100% right, but I like the fact you can have multiple takeaways and it works.
0: There's you could look at this as a bit of a Hot Fuzz, where the film itself is, like, decent and exists within its own world as a funny project, but ultimately is spoofing and parodying other things that came before it. And I think that is what Hope is doing, and I think that's where I think the switch up can happen. For me, I think I took this film quite earnestly for a long time. And it wasn't until about the last 20 minutes of the film and the ending, where I think it would maybe lose a lot of people, that's when I switched up on it and realized what this film is maybe trying to do.
1: Yeah.
0: And enjoyed it tenfold on what was shown before me. And everything kind of clicked into place a lot better. And I love how much of this film you can just kind of let go and still be fine with. They introduce these alien creatures, and there's, like, multiple different designs of these aliens, and they can suddenly shapeshift and all these different random things. And you get thinking to yourself, like, well, how are they able to do that? How are they all looking so different? You know, how does this look like that? And that looks like this. And you could sit in your chair in the cinema and get so worked up about how they're not explaining this and they're not explaining that. But see, if you just let that go and just let the film ride for what it is, you don't care.
1: Yeah.
0: Because ultimately, you're watching a pretty incredibly filmed piece of work. The filmmaking that's on scale and the spectacle here is unbelievable. Lots and lots of practical effects, practical sets, long, intricately planned practical sets that loop back around on each other.
1: It feels almost video game-esque.
0: We both said when we came out that this felt incredibly Resident Evil of a game.
1: Yes.
0: Of a film to be watching, and where characters are looping back of themselves, monsters are changing and evolving as they go, and you're gaining new weapons and you're ditching weapons and you're trying to escape, and there's different sequences that happen, and sequences sometimes are elongated in such a comical fashion. You can have a guy running around the town for about 30 minutes in the beginning of the film where nothing is happening. He's just chasing noises, essentially.
1: Yeah.
0: And then there's a car chase scene at the end of the film that goes on and on and on, almost in this, like, Spaceballs-esque kind of extension of just making it funnier and funnier, ultimately leading to what is one of the best punchlines I've seen in any film in a long time.
1: It's hilarious.
0: And the payoff for that scene is incredible. Funny that two of the times I can remember laughing the hardest in the cinema were both at Korean films.
1: Yes, this
0: because
1: and
0: No Other Choice. Which still has one of the funniest scenes in cinema. And I watched it on the plane when I was coming home from Japan and was trying to hold in my laughter that
1: it's
0: much.
1: So funny.
0: It's still hilarious. But Hope is really, really impressive for a film like this. And it's such a unique thing that I don't think anyone else could really try and make, especially not in the West. I think you'd get lambasted if you try and made something like this, because no one would take you
1: seriously.
0: Because everyone would think you're trying to be serious. But there is something about a Korean filmmaker setting it in Korea, but trying to make like a big, like, American action blockbuster set within this small town.
1: Yeah.
0: That in and of itself is part of the parody, I think. Mm-hmm. And it works really well.
1: It does. I think the sheer, like, scope that we go for eventually in this is really, really impressive. And a lot of the sequences, especially the ones in which they are, like, hilarious. There's an extended monologue sequence, like, slap bang in the middle of this film, involving what I could only regard as, like, potty humour. Like, it's toilet humour at its finest. But it goes down really well. Well, the audience that we saw this with, it went down really well. There'll be people, obviously, that don't find these things funny, but I can't imagine someone watching all this, you know, all this, what we actually do see, all of this happen, and then not believe that the film itself is supposed to be quite funny, and you're not supposed to take it as seriously as maybe a lot of people would think, because there's no way that you'd switch up and have a monologue quite like that in a completely tonally serious film. But if they do make a sequel to this, I don't know. It's genuinely such a surprising one, because I'm like, I don't think they will. I think this is quite self-contained. I think the people asking for a sequel, or the people saying, oh, well, this is so clearly sequel bait, I don't see it as such either. But it's not even for the reasons that you brought up. It just, the story that we're telling here, we don't need to know what the elements of that secondary story is, because it's literally, it's just something completely imploding of itself and bringing more to this world. But that's not your main focus.
0: The film is about its title. Yeah. It's about hope. It's about the indomitable human spirit and the ability to keep going in the face of endless, endless failure.
1: Yeah.
0: And in the face of absolute destruction and in the face of their worst possible fears, even in their final moments, these characters are still trying to come up with ways to keep people safe, to keep living, to keep going. That is ultimately what the film is about. And I think if people are saying that it throws away its entire meaning and it's sequel bait because of the ending, I don't think you're fully with it.
1: No.
0: Because even then, that even goes on to the villains of the film. They even have hope. They have, you know, randomly at the end of the film, they have hope. Faith and all this hope and stuff, you know? So that it's part of it, and I would not expect a sequel to this to get made.
1: No,
0: I would be interested to see if one is, but I don't think it will happen.
1: No,
0: because that's not what the film is trying to focus on. And yeah, it does for a bit, but that's the joke.
1: Yeah, I think it's really good.
0: It's really good.
1: It was really
0: nominated for the Palme d'Or and never won, but it did win the Daniel A. Kraft Award for Excellence in Action Cinema. Oh, that was in the New York Asian Film Festival. Sorry, I thought that was...
1: To be fair, though, worthy award.
0: Yeah.
1: Some really solid action sequences in here. Good car stunt work as well.
0: Good car stunt work. Phenomenal camera work.
1: Yes.
0: Just unbelievable camera work. Seriously. Your mind will boggle at how good the camera is. They use a wide angle for the whole film, and it looks so good. So good. Big fan. Big, big fan. I love this a lot.
1: If you've got the time, if you can find a screening of it, definitely go and see Hope, because it's well worth it. And 2 hours, 40 minutes of just a treat.
0: A treat. Well, folks, that's about it. Join us next week for Tom Cruise.
1: Oh, yes.
0: In Digger. Bang, bang, bang.
1: You hit him with the truth.
0: Hit him with the truth. Bang, bang, bang. We've got that. Tom Cruise Digger next week. We will be talking about that probably the whole show.
1: Yeah.
0: Lots of music. And that'll be a good one. So we'll see you then. To play us out, one of Ryan's favourites. This is Brandon Flowers with Tiger's Blood from his new album Thrasher.
1: Also a really good track, this.
0: Well, we'll see you next week, folks. Thank you so much.
1: Good night.
0: Bye-bye.

0: 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From the Sky News Centre at 1. Prosecutors from the United Arab Emirates say a Fly Dubai co-pilot accused of trying to crash a plane attacked the captain with an axe in an attempted terrorist attack. It's also emerged suspect Hammam al-Hammami completed a distance learning course in aviation management at Buckinghamshire New University. The aircraft was forced to make an emergency landing on Wednesday. Our international correspondent Alex Rossi says it raises wider security questions.
1: It's my understanding that on a 737 MAX, it would be in the flight deck, the cockpit. So the co-pilot and the pilots would have had access to it. It would have been there in case of emergency, in case they needed to break down the door or something else in the case of a crash. But it would have legitimately been on board.

0: Two Iranian nationals have appeared in court accused of preparing acts of terror in Manchester ahead of a Jewish festival. The pair were detained over an alleged plot to target the community. A UK-Iranian dual national arrested in connection to an incident at RAF Fairford has been released on bail. The 25-year-old was detained on Thursday. It's hoped we'll soon start to see the impact of leading G7 nations releasing stockpiles of up to 100 million barrels of diesel and crude oil. Yesterday's agreement follows pressure from Donald Trump on a potential export ban, which he's since ruled out. Mike Kern heads the National Federation of Fishermen's Organisations.
1: We are losing businesses and we're losing jobs and we're losing our capacity to produce our own food as a nation. Once we lose fishermen, once they lose jobs on boats and have to look for work elsewhere, once fishermen can't afford to keep running boats and have to sell up their businesses, we won't get them back.
0: The king won't apologise for slavery when he visits the Caribbean later this year, but Buckingham Palace insists Charles won't shy away from discussing the issue. And last night's episode of Celebrity Traitors hit a peak of 8.6 million viewers.
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My name's Nick Jackson. 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This week, we're spinning the turntable, flipping the tape, and setting the CD player back to November 1992 to relive Now 23, released on the 16th of November, featuring a record-breaking 39 tracks and 3 number ones. As for why we're doing Now 23, I don't know, it's just an album, maybe it's just because I didn't cover it too much when I did it originally earlier this year, but now I'm just doing an entire episode focused on it entirely. So now 123 features a record-breaking 39 tracks and 3 number ones. We kicked off the show there with Tasman Archer, Sleeping Satellite, Disc 1, Track 1, and up next, here's Disc 1, Track 2, John Cicada, Just Another Day on Now That's What I Call a Radio Show.

on Cicada, Just Another Day, disc one, track two on Now 23 on Now That's What I Call a Radio Show. And as we mentioned at the top of the show, Now 23 is a record-breaking album in the series, featuring 39 tracks, split across 19 tracks on disc one and 20 tracks on disc two. And it was significant because it actually broke the record that had only just been set earlier in 1992 of 36 tracks, set back in April 92 by Now 21. And of course that was disc one, track two, John Cicada, Just Another Day. And up next, here's disc one, track three, and one of the three number ones on the album, but more on that later. Here's Charles and Eddie, Would I Lie to You, on Now That's What I Call a Radio Show.

Paradise, you disc one, track three on Now 23 on Now That's What I Call a Radio Show, and one of the three number ones on the album. And speaking of those number ones, they were disc one at track one, Tasman Archer, Sleeping Satellite, disc one at track three, Charles and Eddie, Would I Lie to You, and disc two, track two, The Shaman, Ebenezer Good. And moving on with Now 23, so happens I have my physical CD copy here to at least look over the track list. Disc one, track four, and when we're moving on with disc one at track four, here's Was Not Was, Shake Your Head on Now That's What I Call a Radio Show.

was not was. Shake Your Head, Disc 1, Track 4 on Now 23 on Now That's What I Call a Radio Show. And we're going to move quickly on with Now 100, with Now 23. And Disc 1, Track 5 was Bob Marley and the Wailers, Iron Lion Zion. And up next, here's Disc 1, Track 6. Here's Go West, Faithful on Now That's What I Call a Radio Show.

Jeff Faithful, disc one, track six on Now 23 on Now That's What I Call a Radio Show. And in terms of my memories of Now 23, yeah, it was released in 1992, but that's not why. That doesn't really mean much to me. But in terms of my actual memories with Now 23, I actually got it my CD copy in 2015 because some of my family helped out with my Now collection and helping me to complete it. And also, it's the most recent Now album I have on vinyl because I got it on vinyl back in 2019. And moving on with Now 23, disc one track seven was George Michael, Too Funky. Disc one track eight, Arrested Development, People Every Day. And up next, we're going to actually play a double from still on disc one, and we're going to play a double, track nine, Simply Red, For Your Babies, and track 10, Irma Franklin, Take a Little Piece of My Heart on Now That's What I Call a Radio Show.

Aretha Franklin, Peace of My Heart, and just before that, Disc 1, Track 10 on Now 23, and just before that, we had Simply Red, For Your Babies, Disc 1, Track 9. And up next on Now That's What I Call a Radio Show, we're going to talk about another significant, another reason Now 23 is quite a significant album in the series, because it's the first one to include songs that have previously appeared on earlier Now albums. And in fact, there are three songs on Now 23 that appeared on previous Now albums. We had Disc 1, track 12, Simple Minds, Alive and Kicking, which was originally on Now 6. Disc 2, hold on a second, just bear with me here. Disc 2, track 5, Heaven 17 Temptation, which was originally on Now 1, but is back on Now 23, thanks to the Brothers in Rhythm remix. And last but not least, to disc 2, track 20, closing out the album, we had Freddie Mercury and Montserrat Caballé, Barcelona, which was originally on Now 10, but re-entered the charts in 1992 and was a bigger hit thanks to the 1992 Summer Olympics in Barcelona. And moving on with Now 23, here we have the first of those reappearing tracks. Here we have disc 1, track 12. Here we have Simple Minds, Alive and Kicking on Now That's What I Call a Radio Show.

0: 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And that actually brings us to the end of Disc 1 of Now 23, but we're going to move into Disc 2, and that's after this.
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Welcome back to Now That's What I Saw, a radio show at 99.8 Shmoo FM. We're now moving on to disc 2 of Now 23, and track 1 was Erasure, Who Needs Love Like That, Hamburg Mix, and we just played there. Disc 2, track 2, The Shaman, Ebenezer Good, the third and final number 1 on Now 23, and number 1 for 4 weeks in September 1992. And moving on with Now 23, disc 1, track 3 was Rage, Run to You, track 4 was Bizarre Inc. featuring Angie Brown, I'm Gonna Get You, and up next here we have one of the final song that the second song to reappear on Now 23, Heaven 17 Temptation, originally from Now 1, now the Brothers in Rhythm remix, track 5 on Now 23 on Now That's What I Call a Radio Show.

Heaven 17, Temptation, Brothers in Rhythm Remix, Disc What, Disc 2, Track 5 on Now 23 on Now That's What I Call a Radio Show. And we're actually going to move on with the number one film at the UK, box office on the 16th of November 1992, for week 2 of 2, which was The Last of the Mohicans, directed by Michael Mann and starring Daniel Day-Lewis. And moving on with Now 23, here's a bit of a surprise, it's their only Now appearance. Here's Disc 2, Track, hold on a second, Disc 2, Track 12. Here's ABBA, Dancing Queen on Now That's What I Call a Radio Show.

absolute classic there from ABBA. Disc 2, track 20, track 12 on there, 23, Dancing Queen on there. That's what I call a radio show, which was technically a number one because it was number one for 6 weeks since December in 1976, but it was reissued in 1992 and only reached number 16 thanks to the release of ABBA Gold, which is what, and I say it's technically a number one because it's not considered a number one on the album, but of course it did get to number one back in 1976. And that actually brings us to the end of this week's edition of Now That's What I Call a Radio Show. Thank you very much for listening, but join us next week for the first show looking at a now spin-off as we spin the turntable and set the CD player back to the 1960s, looking at the decade through a forgotten lens with Now 100 Hits Forgotten 60s, released in March 2020. But before we go, we're actually sticking with this in Sweden here, because another reason ABBA, Dancing Queen, came back to the charts was also because there was a bit of ABBA, there was an ABBA revival in 1992 because Erasure got to number one with the ABBA-esque EP earlier in the year. And then on Now 23, disc 2, track 13, is Bjorn Again, an Erasure tribute act with a little respect. But we're going to play out with disc 2, track... Hold on a second, where are we? Disc 2, track 11, just a little bit further back from Dancing Queen, and... Roxette, How Do You Do? And then to take us up to the news, we're going to play the final track on the album and the final track to reappear on Now 23, Freddie Mercury and Montserrat Caballé, Barcelona, originally from Now 10. But thank you once again, thank you very much for listening to this week's Now That's What I Call a Radio show, and see you next week. I see you.

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1: Confirmed the Fly Dubai co-pilot at the centre of an alleged hijack attempt was enrolled on one of its remote courses in aviation management. The United Arab Emirates Prosecutor General claims Imani National Hammam al-Hammami targeted his colleague with an axe inside the cockpit trying to carry out a terrorist attack. Andrew Nicholson is the chief executive of a company which provides aviation risk analysis. He says international regulations require ongoing security checks for pilots.
2: Those background checks clearly will cover the political leanings of those of the individuals. The question here, though, is whether that information could then be transferred between Oman and the UAE.
1: A sixth man arrested in connection with a suspected terror plot at RAF Fairford has been released on bail. The dual UK-Iranian national was detained on suspicion of preparation of terrorist acts over last weekend's incident in Gloucestershire. Two people, including a five-year-old girl, are in a critical condition after a car drove into a crowd watching rugby in Newcastle in Australia. One man's been arrested, 10 people have been injured in total. Donald Trump has gone back on a threat to ban diesel exports. The US president announced a decision hours after G7 nations had agreed to release fuel from stockpiles. It's part of efforts to bring down the cost at the pump sparked by the Iran war. Oil market analyst AJ Parmar has given his take on the situation.
3: That will help to alleviate prices to some degree. We don't know the exact mix of diesel that will be released as part of that, but we wouldn't see prices come down back to the kind of pre

0: US-Iran war levels anytime soon. As long as that war is continuing, we are looking at very elevated levels of prices.
1: NATO jets have been scrambled in Lithuania after a suspected drone was detected entering its airspace from Belarus. Vilnius Airport in the country's capital was briefly closed. And there's a warning, ticks carrying a severe and life-threatening virus are living for longer in the UK. It's due to more regular heat waves. That's the latest. I'm Stevie Shillinglaw.
2: Greetings, life forms. 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

That was Cage the Elephant and Ain't No Rest for the Wicked. And welcome along to this week's Geek Grotto. It's your weekly hour of nerdy news and nonsense here on Schmoo FM. I am your host, Aaron, a.k.a. Brother Voodoo, the Clown Prince of Community Radio. We're a talk all things to do with sci-fi, comics, board games, tabletop, anime, cartoons, all that kind of good stuff. And of course, our weekly trip to Obscure Character Corner, when we can fit it in. We have a fantastic guest in this week to talk to us about Vlad's Emporium. Dusty McDonald will be here with us, and we're going to have a chat with him straight off after a bit of this. This is Ash and Kung Fu. Oh my God.

0: Excellent stuff. Ash and Kung Fu. As I say, I am joined in the studio by Dusty McDonald from Vlad's Emporium. Hello.
1: Hi, everyone.
0: Hello, welcome to the show. So I saw an article recently on, I think it was Aberdeen Business News, saying about a tabletop store coming to Aberdeen, joining the throng of different tabletop and gaming experiences here in the city. Interesting stuff. Saw your name attached to it, so I thought I'd get you in to have a chat about what's going on. So, Vlad's Emporium, this is a shop from Glasgow.
1: Yes. First of all, thanks for having me.
0: That's all right. My pleasure.
1: Vlad's Emporium is a tabletop cafe store venue in the Glasgow city centre, run by a man called Vlad.
0: Nice.
1: And he's created a really nice atmosphere, location in Glasgow.
0: Mm-hmm.
1: It's busy. It's got lots of, you know, loyal customers, he always said he wanted to expand and grow the business into different cities, mm-hmm. Where possible. And when I saw this, I was like, well, let's try and give this a go then.
0: Well, absolutely. So, yeah, so looking for a place around here. Now, you've got a background, obviously, you've been quite involved with a lot of different parts of the hobby and that sort of stuff. I've seen you at Warhammer, at the main store. You've been vaguely involved with Hammerdeen as well, down at Inchgarth?
1: Yes, so...
0: I've spoken to Chris before here on the show.
1: Yes, so Hammerdeen, I'm one of the committee members currently for Hammerdeen, which is in Inchgarth Community Centre every mm-hmm. Thursday, and it's really shown me like how good the community can be and how strong it is when they're given a place to play and be loyal to, and Hammerdeen largely fulfills the community at the moment on that one day a week for Warhammer 40,000, and obviously Vlad's Emporium will be for all types of games.
0: Doing
1: it can
0: a lot
1: be
0: more
1: board
0: things.
1: Games, it can be different tabletop games, like Bolt Action and the likes. As well as trading card games like Pokemon and Magic, etc.
0: Gotcha.
1: I've got a real feel for the community. I've been involved with the community for a long time, through various means. And I genuinely enjoy building communities and helping communities grow. And being part of these communities is just such a pleasure to be part of.
0: Right, God, absolutely, absolutely. So, have you been in touch with Vlad's already, or was it this kind of like they were looking for places, and you were like, were looking to move here and they've hired you as a manager? Or how's the relationship kind of started between the two of you?
1: So, I'd been to a couple of events at Vlad's Emporium in Glasgow.
0: Mm-hmm.
1: A couple of Warhammer 40,000 events with my son, and so I kind of knew him through that, and I was on his Discord, and there was kind of a discussion going on about how, you know, Vlad needs multiples of him so he can get everything done. And there was a bit of a joke about having two of him for every location to open, and I made a joke of, if you open tomorrow, I'll stop everything and come and work for you in Aberdeen.
0: Yeah, wow.
1: And we kind of just started talking from there.
0: Just made the jump and make yourself available.
1: Yeah, so I started, straight away we discussed like how it could work, what we would need. I'm fine when it comes to the community, but the business, that's a whole kettle of fish that I am not aware of.
0: Gotcha.
1: I've learned a lot, and this process kind of started over a year ago.
0: So it's been a while in the brewing, because of course this is kind of the announcing, you know, places and this sort of and some concrete stuff. So there's been quite a lot of build up towards you coming in.
1: As I said, we've spent over a year trying to find a good location, and we've had ups and we've had downs and we've had sideways journeys trying to find this location, because finding the right place with the right kind of look and feel, but also with the space in order to provide a viable business of that
0: mm-hmm,
1: type
0: mm-hmm.
1: is not easy, especially in Aberdeen, when a lot of properties are very expensive. They're also not well maintained.
0: Right, yes.
1: And this is a huge issue across the city. The amount of buildings that I saw that would have been really nice, but they have literal holes in the roof and floor.
0: So, yeah, the vacant ones just kind of being allowed to go to rack and ruin.
1: Yes,
0: because you'd think, I mean, everyone keeps saying about the fact that there's empty places in Aberdeen, but then, I suppose it's what kind of state they're in then.
1: Yes. Yeah.
0: That's the bit was the big point.
1: The other thing's been business rates has been a killer. You know, you can handle the rent, that's what you account for, but when you realise business rates are the rent plus, you know, it's usually double, if not, you know, it doubles your costs, and they are astronomical in a world where we want to be encouraging small businesses and all businesses to open. Business rates is a real turn off for people.
0: Yeah, well, yeah, very, very much so. We keep seeing these stories about, you know, businesses being forced to close on Union Street and all this sort of thing, despite the best efforts of organisations like our Union Street trying to kind of, you know, bolster things up and do what they can. It's a challenging time at the moment.
1: Yeah.
0: So the location you're going to be moving into is the former Country Way store, is that
1: yes.
0: right?
1: Yes. So we, as I said, we looked at lots and lots of different places, we came across this one. Country Way's left in February, I think, and now have their bigger store in Bankery. But I went and viewed it and showed it to Vlad through a video and a walk around of it. He really liked the look of it, so he actually came up and viewed it with me, and he fell in love with the location. The look, the vibe, the layout, it just lends itself to being a really nice sort of cosy place. For those who've been in Country Ways before, when it was Country Ways, they'll know it kind of has it kind of looks like a stables inside, and it's got some really nice ornate roof and things. So it's really, really, like I said, it lends itself to being a really nice vibe if you've got a table with people playing D&D in this little cubby space that there's one of the side rooms. It's like a space perfect for a big table for people just to sit and do D&D. Really good atmosphere. Sort of shot off from the main thoroughfare of the main gaming hall bit. So, yeah, it's big enough and it's got just the look that we can lean right into.
0: Really looking for when you were kind of trying to find somewhere that had good tabletop spacing and I suppose accessibility and all that sort of thing as well. Because again, you're going to be one thing I would say with Ghost of Aberdeen, it is something that tabletop gaming and that sort of thing is kind of more and more places popping up. There's still talk about, I don't think Black Tavern have a location yet, but they still keep talking about creating stuff. I know Reality Ends are still trying to figure out about how they're going to work for. I think they were hoping to get that space as well, but obviously they didn't think they had their ducks in a row at the time. And again, you've got places like Game District, you've got obviously, you know, Warhammer, which is one of the bigger stores for the UK,
1: I believe,
0: actually.
1: It might even be the biggest outside of Warhammer World.
0: Yeah. People in Aberdeen don't realise how lucky they are with that store.
1: Yeah.
0: It's crazy, the gaming space.
1: Yeah. The available space there is huge, but the way they run, they don't allow just anybody to come in and play games. It's not their business model, and that's how they run, and that's fine.
0: They have to toe certain lines,
1: But what it has meant is, unlike other cities, Aberdeen's kind of been a bit behind in terms of, because we did have that space before.
0: Yes.
1: We haven't had clubs pop up. We haven't had tabletop gaming shops, unlike in Dundee, Stirling, Edinburgh, Glasgow, everywhere.
0: Because everyone kind of just went, oh, well, we've got the Warhammer store. Why would we need other things? But yeah, so as again, especially with the change in management recently for the Aberdeen store, it's not quite the space that it once was.
1: Yeah, so I think like attitudes towards, well, we need to go find clubs, we need to go find locations, alternative locations. And I think the model that Vlad has can really thrive in Aberdeen. Has been a really nice, comfortable, accepting, you know, safe place for everybody to come and play whatever game they want. And I think that's going to be a really important thing, and get good food and just enjoy chatting.
0: Yeah, there's a cafe aspect to it as well, is that right?
1: So yeah, there'll be food. There'll be things like pizzas and chips and nice comfort food. And there'll be drinks and there'll be snacks. So yeah, it's going to be a good part of the business in terms of how it works. And I think if we can match the sort of energy that the one in Glasgow has, I think we're going to really thrive, and it's going to be a really good thing for the community.
0: 100%. So, yeah, it's just, I mean, more spaces are always good, and, again, more accessible and welcoming spaces, because, again, you can get some places that are a bit... One thing I was kind of... and the harsh, critical, you know, question. Again, you're involved with Hammerdean. This isn't just going to be Hammerdean the shop.
1: This is a whole other different thing.
0: Because you don't want to just be too cliquey, if that makes sense.
1: Yes. And I, like I said, at the beginning, I'm very, very. I get very excited about building communities. And joining communities together, and you know, if someone's interested in trying, come in to play Magic, but maybe they want to try Age of Sigmar, or vice versa.
0: Like things are in.
1: I'm happy to be that middle person and get the two people who don't know each other talking.
0: Yeah.
1: You know, I'll do that awkward silence for them. You know, and I'll make sure that they connect, and it's up to them to take it forward, but you know, to make that connection, but. To continue that connection, sorry. But, yeah, I really enjoy bringing communities together, involving communities and really watching them thrive.
0: You seem to have a lot of knowledge in kind of the different hobbies, the different games and that sort of stuff.
1: Most of my knowledge is in Warhammer 40K. Mm-hmm. But I have been doing my research on the other ones and trying to understand what that looks like. It's going to be a part of it, so I'm more than willing to learn and be involved. Again, I want to build those relationships with those communities.
0: 100%. So, what are the next stages? You've got your location. Are you looking to build a team? Is there any kind of roadmap for how this is going to go down?
1: As it stands, we're currently waiting for planning approval for a change of use. So currently, the Countryway shop is just classed as retail.
0: Right.
1: And we are looking to, we've obviously done our research on what we need, and we need class C, which is food, and we need leisure and assembly, which is the other aspect, tabletop gaming.
0: Yeah.
1: So that is going through that process. It is a lengthier process than I would like, but such is planning. And so, we are trying to get through that process. Once we've got through that process, it'll just be a case of getting in and getting it set up. Obviously, we hope to be looking like doing it ASAP. As soon as we can get that, we want to get people in and enjoying the space as quickly as possible. So, if we can, as soon as we can get an approval, it'll snowball from there.
0: Totally.
1: We would hope that as soon as we've got approval, it shouldn't take long.
0: Yeah.
1: So
0: if people want to find out more about Vlad's Emporium, about what the plans are, keep up to date with how things are going, are there places that they can follow yet?
1: So we've got the Facebook page and an Instagram page. So that's Vlad's Emporium Aberdeen.
0: Okay.
1: And then we've also got a Discord. You can find that link to that on Facebook as well. So you can easily get to the Discord. And in general, Vlad's Emporium has a website. Vladsemporium.co.uk, and there you'll find all the products he's selling, the events that we're running, and that's a major thing for Aberdeen. It's been very hard to get decent sized events in Aberdeen because spaces are at a premium.
0: Yes.
1: And we've had things like Brewhammering in Ellen, but never really anything in the city centre.
0: Yeah. Because again, as you say, the cost of rates, the cost of rents, the cost of
1: And so
0: spacing.
1: Hammerdean's put on a couple of events. They put on a doubles event, they put on RTTs. And just in August, I ran the first city centre GT in my memory with 32 players at Ferry Hill Community Centre.
0: Wow.
1: And it was really good. People really enjoyed it. People responded really well. The centre loved having 30 plus people come in and they really enjoyed it. So it was a really good event, and we're running another event next Sunday. So on the 11th, we're running a doubles event for 40K. We will look to do other events, especially once we've got the space open. This space should be able to fit 16 tables.
0: Excellent.
1: So that's a big space. And we're hoping we can run events regularly for all events, for different things. Like I said, Bolt Action, Star Wars, Age of Song of Fire and Ice, Game of Thrones one.
0: Yes.
1: And Age of Sigmar, Old World, etc. And all the trading card games. If people want it, we can look at providing it.
0: Absolutely. And again, it's always good to have more spaces. As you say, we have a few things, but it's the more places people have, the more people feel that they've got options. And again, welcoming spaces, it can only be good for building more and more interest and helping people to come together and socialise while enjoying these hobbies together. So
1: yeah, one of the big things that I'm excited about, especially for having a shop, is providing a space for people to come and do hobby, just to sit and chat and be sociable. Sometimes hobbying is easier when you've got other people around you doing it. And so that'll just be a really nice atmosphere. I think you come in and you'll see people painting and chatting and enjoying a drink, you know, a bottle of juice or some chips or a pizza, etc. So that, I think, is just good. It's not just about the playing the games. It's about having a welcoming atmosphere that people can feel at home.
0: Totally. I had a cursory glance over the Vlad's website, and yeah, one of the lines on there, kind of what about us, was saying about it's not just a shop or a cafe, a second living room for anyone who crosses our doorway.
1: Yeah,
0: that's a lovely sentiment.
1: Yeah, Vlad's like a very warm character. You know, he welcomes everybody in, and one of my favourite memories actually with Vlad, and this is testament to how I would like the welcoming feel to be, is I met my daughter's boyfriend for the first time, mm-hmm. and we didn't know where to go and eat or to meet for the first time. I was like, let's just meet at Vlad's.
0: Yeah.
1: And he was like, yep, there's a space for you there. Let's, you know, you do you. It's all good. So, and it was just nice. It was a nice, safe space. It was nice. It wasn't too loud. It wasn't a bar. It wasn't a restaurant.
0: Yes.
1: It was nice and relaxed, and everyone felt at ease, and we got a couple of pizzas, and it was just good. You know?
0: Outside of, even outside of the, as you say, the gaming and that sort of thing, that is something that Aberdeen, I don't think, always gets. From visits down to Englandshire, when I take my yearly pilgrimages, you see these kind of cosy cafe and cosy club kind of places, which are very, you know, low pressure. There's not like big noise. There's not lots of stuff going on. It's not booze driven.
1: Yeah.
0: And again, just a space with like comfortable seating and snacks and drinks if you want them, but mostly a place to go and socialise.
1: Yeah.
0: So a place like that also has the opportunity for you to be able to play games or pick up some cards or all that sort of stuff. Yeah, absolutely. That sounds like a really, say, really valuable thing. More of that sort of stuff in the city.
1: Yeah. I find it hard to keep in just how excited I am, to be honest. And I think my wife's sick of hearing about it. But she's also excited because she's really keen. You know, she's never been within that community. She's like, Warhammer what?
0: Right. Yes.
1: But,
0: yes.
1: You know, I've started to introduce her to the partners, you know, wives, girlfriends, partners, etc., of my friends within our Warhammer group. And now she's starting to chat to them and thinking, well, let's have a wee bit of a social. If they're at a tournament, we could meet.
0: Absolutely.
1: And so this is me trying to build it from, again, outside view of Warhammer and other tabletop and all the other kind of hobby games that we do.
0: I know that with my wife has very much got into it, but mostly because of the fact that she gets dragged along with her son and with me. And so it's although I still haven't convinced her to play that Blood Bowl gnome team that I bought for her. Anyway, that's another thing. But yes, all sounds thoroughly exciting. Thank you so much, Dusty, for coming in and having a chat with us about Vlad's Emporium. And hopefully we'll have you in again once we've got, you know, news about the opening and all that sort of stuff.
1: Like I said, just look up the Facebook, look up the website. We've got events going on. Obviously, a lot of them are in Glasgow, so we can get the shop open.
0: Yes, but it'll give you a taster of kind of the things that hopefully we'll be doing here.
1: One of the great things about all the events that Vlad's Emporium does, they all culminate into a scoreboard for a huge event that he runs in Glasgow called Battle for Green Hollow. And he rents out one of the halls at the SEC.
0: Wow,
1: and,
0: okay.
1: This year's one, because we're still in 2026, was huge. And me and my two sons both helped at it, and we thoroughly enjoyed it. It was fantastic to see hundreds of people come and play.
0: So it's not going to just be the branch that's here. Hopefully there'll be some intermingling between the different sites.
1: I have a vision of a rivalry between the shops.
0: Oh, nice, nice. So, of course, you know, that means war.
1: Yes, yeah, it's very exciting.
0: Hammer. Anyway, thank you again, Dusty, and hopefully talk to you again soon.
1: Yes, thank you very much for having me. Bye.

That was Terrorvision and Didn't Bleed Red. Before that, we had the Meeples and Friendly Local Game Store. And thank you again to Dusty McDonald from Vlad's Emporium for coming in and talking to us about the forthcoming Vlad's Emporium Aberdeen. And yes, as I say, check out all of their socials, Vlad's Emporium Aberdeen on Facebook and Instagram. And yeah, go and check out the website for the Glasgow store to see the kind of things that they're hoping to bring here to the Granite City. Exciting times, as I say. Lots of different things all bubbling up. You know, because say we have the Warhammer store, we have Games District, formerly Geek Retreat. I think people still refer to it as that a little bit. We've got Thistle Tavern, with Black Lantern, still planning to open up with more of a kind of pubby feel as well, but with, you know, tabletops and pub. We say Reality Ends still working through to try and find their place in the city, and you know, from a more you know, community and charity perspective. And again, I'd say we now got Vlad's Emporium too. We are spoiled for choice, and it's more places to play your games. It can only be a good thing. Long may it continue. And when we find out more news, I will, of course, keep you updated here on Geek Grotto. Okay, I think we'll take our weekly trip to Obscure Character Corner after a little bit of this. This is Kirby Crackle and Superpowered Love.

Superpowered Love by Kirby Crackle here on Geek Grotto on Schmer FM. Okay, as I say, let's take our weekly trip to Obscure Character Corner. This week we are going to meet Luke Kirby. Now, Luke Kirby is the protagonist of the 2000 AD strip The Journal of Luke Kirby, created by Alan McKenzie and John Ridgway in Prog 571 back in April of 1988. Set in 1962, at age 8, Luke is sent to stay with his mysterious uncle Elias as his mother battles an illness at home. When he gets there, he discovers that he has the potential to be a great magician, the heir to the Kirby legacy. He is schooled in the arts of alchemy by his uncle Elias and learns to transmute base metals. His first real test, though, comes when he comes face to face with a magical beast which has murdered his uncle's housekeeper. A battle ensues, and upon killing the creature with a bullet that he transmutes into silver, Luke confirms what he'd suspected all along. The beast had actually been his uncle. In killing him, Luke had freed a curse, which would then potentially pass on from the uncle to his nephew. And returning home, he's convinced that the unlocking process, which would free the beast in me, had already begun. In time, I would find my own apprentice, and the cycle would be complete. So basically, like a fulfilling prophecy where, you know, that slowly the magician becomes more and more cursed and bestial until their apprentice would have to take them out and take on the curse themselves. That wasn't the end of the story, though. In his subsequent adventures, Luke embarked on an odyssey of discovery as he tests the limits of his own powers and learned the secrets of the magical world under the tutelage of a tramp known only as Zeke. Along the way, he first stops at an outbreak of vampirism, then travels to the underworld to free the soul of his deceased father. He debuts in the 1988-2000 AD series Summer Magic, and therefore predates quite a lot of the other well-known boy wizards that obviously are so famous these days, such as a certain Mr. Potter, and also DC, their own character, Timothy Hunter. In fact, of course, Timothy Hunter also predates Harry Potter and had glasses and an owl, and we won't talk about which comes first and what's going on there. he was last seen, Luke, getting back to Luke, last seen in the story The Price in Prog 972 in 1995. But an alchemist named Luke, who's clearly intended to be Luke Kirby, was mentioned in the Diabolics strip many years later in Prog 2199, published in 2020. Apparently, Luke Kirby now just spends a lot of time in the pub. You wouldn't expect much different from 2000 AD, but that is basically all you need to know about Luke Kirby. And also a reminder that if it's difficult to be a fan of a certain boy wizard, other boy wizards are available. We'll have another obscure character in Obscure Character Corner and around about this time next week here on Geek Grotto. Meanwhile, this is Galactic Empire and the Book of Boba Fett.

Fantastic stuff. Face suitably melted off. Okay, now, let's talk about some other things going on. Namely, oh yeah, let's talk... Should we talk about Daredevil Born Again? It seems it might be dead again. This comes largely from an article on CBR. Daredevil is nearing its end again, and it sounds messy. Hollywood Reporter is reporting that Daredevil Born Again will conclude with the upcoming third season. The report also states that Marvel has already parted ways with Dario Scardapane, the showrunner for Daredevil Born Again. The move is especially odd, given filming wrapped 2 months ago and the show is in deep post-production at the moment. Daredevil, yeah, it's been such a good show, but it felt like there's so much potential, and yet I think we're just going to have a tight trilogy. Scardapane, who obviously the showrunner, previously worked on Marvel's The Punisher at Netflix and has retooled the show as a direct successor to Daredevil, retaining the serialized storytelling as best he could while repurposing footage that was already shot for the reboot. The original supporting cast members were rehired after it got a little bit messy with the previous showrunners. Justin Benson and Aaron Moorhead, who'd worked on Loki and Moon Knight, had to come in as directors for it. An 18-episode order was reduced down to 17 to account for shooting new footage that basically became seasons 1 and 2. And then kind of Frankenstein season for season 1, constructing of old and new footage with different ideas and purposes. And so it felt a bit, sometimes it felt like it lost its way a bit. Overall, I felt it was good, but it kind of did. Some bits started and stopped in weird ways from some particular story threads. Season 2 kind of came back together, which left me really positive for Season 3. It looks like Season 3 got its renewal, but that's all you're getting. Vincent D'Onofrio, who plays Wilson Fisk, a.k.a. Kingpin, in the cinematic universe, offered his thoughts on the cancellation on social media. He said, We so enjoyed bringing Daredevil Born Again to you all. You stuck with us, and I like to think we stuck with you. We have the final season 3, heading your way next year, with some very cool stuff. Much love to all who have been supportive. I love that character, Fisk. Always will. Off to another neck of the woods. Meantime, season 3 is coming. And yeah, the send-off, not just for Matt Murdock and Wilson Fisk, but for the entire cast of the Netflix Marvel's Defenders shows. Daredevil Born Again season 1 brought back Jon Bernthal as the Punisher, before we had that fantastic one-off. And, of course, his appearance in Spider-Man Brand New Day recently, I feel like we must get a Punisher series off the back of that one shot, because that set up a lot of stuff to work through that the Spider-Man movie didn't even scratch the surface on. There's so many dangling threads for that. Season 2 then brought back Kristen Ritter, reprising the role of Jessica Jones, and even a cameo of Mike Coulter as Luke Cage at the end of it, which felt very teasy, season 3-y. Season 3... expected to have both of those in it, along with potentially Finn Jones as Iron Fist. Much as people are critical of the Iron Fist series, I don't mind it. But then I grew up with that character in comics. If you're not aware of that character in comics, it might be slightly jarring. The white kung fu rich Batman boy, but again, stranger things in comics. And also Elodie Young as Elektra, being reprising her role from the Defenders series. It's expected to be out on March of next year for season 3. Again, it'd be nice to have more, but again, I'm more than happy with kind of limited amount but good stuff. So if we've not got any more material potentially, and if they run out of ideas and run out of steam on it, this does again smack of Marvel pulling back on TV to focus on movies.
It very much again feels like they're enjoying these special presentations, like the Punisher one, and apparently we may get another werewolf one at some point. That would be wonderful. I love the werewolf one, but yeah, those kind of mini TV movies. Maybe more of them, but we've got Vision Quest coming up, and then after that there's rumours about like a Zodiac show that will feature the villain character from Marvel. Apparently some seeds have already been dropped for that, but apart from that, kind of it's all whispers and hearsay. There doesn't seem to be anything concrete on the docket. Strange Academy maybe. But then so many things that are kind of still up in the air. I would love another Moon Knight series. It just doesn't feel like we're necessarily getting it. More and more, I feel that we're getting Marvel setups that don't necessarily go anywhere. Like all the used to be every end credit scene would set up something in a particular movie or TV series. And now so many of them have just been left dangling as maybe, but maybe not. It's again, it feels like hopefully maybe after we have Doomsday and the kind of move away from them, that we'll refocus and have a driving route for the Marvel Cinematic Universe. Because I mean, that's what I think brought a lot of people to the table all the way up to Endgame, was that it had, people accused the movies of being very similar. At the same time, there was overarching story and everything kind of fitted together well, and it was neat and clever and worked, crossing over each other, but everything was part of the same continuity, part of the same story. It felt wrong to miss one out. Now, a lot of these shows and these, they feel a bit superfluous. But maybe that we're tying stuff up and tying stuff off. Don't forget, Vision Quest is another third of a trilogy and potentially, therefore, an ending. Maybe all this tying stuff off is to relaunch with something a bit different and new. Apparently, rumour is, Doomsday is going to be a bloodbath. So, could be. We shall, of course, find out. And when we know more, I will keep you informed here on The Geek Grotto. Meanwhile, this is Word Burglar and that Metroplex life.

Excellent stuff. Word Burglar and a Transformers-themed song at that Metroplex Life. And yes, that's pretty much all that we have time for on this week's edition of The Geek Grotto. We will be back at around about this time next week right here on Shmoo FM. But to play us out, this is McFly and Dragon Ball. I'll speak to you next soon.

0: From the Sky News Centre at 3, it's emerged the Fly Dubai co-pilot accused of trying to hijack a flight to Tel Aviv was enrolled in a remote aviation course at Buckinghamshire New University. Prosecutors from the UAE claim Hammam al-Hammami used an axe during the attack in which the captain was stabbed. What happened on board Wednesday's flight has raised questions about screening processes. Gideon Ewers used to head up the International Federation of Airline Pilots Associations. He says vetting mental health wouldn't be part of that.
1: Licensing is a technical qualification. It's a demonstration that you possess the skills to operate an aircraft safely.
0: A UK-Iranian national arrested in connection with a suspected terror attack at RAF Fairford has been released on bail. The 25-year-old was detained in Westminster on Thursday. Donald Trump's insisted a ban on US diesel exports was never really on the table. His earlier warnings about stopping supplies of the fuel to Europe prompted G7 leaders to agree to release 100 million barrels from their emergency stocks. A second major bridge in Kyiv has been damaged in as many days after Russian airstrikes. The attack on the northern bridge, which crosses the Dnipro River, injured two people. Republic of Ireland boss Heimir Hallgrimsson admits surviving this camp would feel like a massive win, going into another Nations League clash with Israel. The Republic's home leg will be played behind closed doors in Serbia tomorrow, the second match of the controversial tie. Campaigners called for last month's fixture between the two teams in Hungary to be boycotted because of the ongoing conflict in Gaza. And Hallgrimsson says the group have overcome many challenges.
2: After this, I think this bond of brothers will be stronger than ever. And all the obstacles that we will face, or this group will face in the future, will be lesser than it actually is.
0: And nearly 9 million people across England don't have access to a decent bus service. New figures show 1 in 7 people live in an area with too few stops and infrequent timetables. That's the latest.

Hello everybody, welcome to my beautiful self. I'm Pete the Punk. I'll be with you for the next hour with some fabulous tunage, opening today in very fine style indeed with The Cramps, The Natives Are Restless, a track from their recent released Gravest Gravy, which is, I must say, as fine a collection of Cramps tunes as you are ever likely to hear. Now, let's have our weekly visit to the world of reggae, shall we?

Fabulous stuff from Creation Rebel, ladies and gentlemen. That was Independent Man, taken from a rather funky 2CD reggae compilation simply called Disco Plates.

0: Oh yes, a song, as I tell you guys, nothing frequently, that changed the direction of my life. The Damned, Neat, Neat, Neat. Great stuff indeed. Now, I did play you a song last week by Jeffrey Lewis that seemed to go down rather well. This is he covering The Fall.
1: Hey, Heather.
2: Yeah?
1: What really went on there?
2: We only have this excerpt.

Well, what can I say, ladies and gentlemen? A triple whammy of fabulous tunes there, kicked off with Jeffrey Lewis and the J Rams, a live version of Cruisers Creek, well, recorded live in the studio in 2014, followed by The Fall themselves, that they're most gloriously hypnotic with CNC Stop Mithering, all nicely wrapped up with the demented rockabilly of Container Drivers. What more could you ask for?

0: fabulous new tunage from Kraut Rock legends Faust, ladies and gentlemen. Or to be more precise, what has actually happened is that the four surviving members of Faust have each made what is essentially a solo album, put it out under the Faust banner, but each album is curated by ABCRD. And that tune was called Ganz Gut Oder from the album Fliegen Lernen, curated by Gunther Westhoff, ladies and gentlemen. I'm not going to embarrass myself by trying to pronounce the rest of them, but I will be listening to most of them over the next couple of weeks, and I will get back to you, I'm sure. Meanwhile, let's have something else from the Cramps, shall we?
1: Dim the lights.

also from the Gravis Gravy album, ladies and gentlemen, the Cramps' rather wonderful version of Rockin' Bones, originally a hit for Ronnie Dawson in 1959. I might even play the original next week. We'll just have to see, eh?

Oh yes, The Doors in full orchestral mode, ladies and gentlemen. That was Touch Me, taken from the 50th anniversary edition of The Soft Parade, originally released in 1969, ladies and gentlemen, and that was featuring a rather wonderful saxophone solo right at the end from Curtis Amey. One and one and

Oh yes, a Pete the Punk special medley, ladies and gentlemen, kicked off with the Specials, Man at CNA, followed there by the Selectors' irrepressible breakthrough single, On My Radio. Great stuff indeed.

A song guaranteed to brighten the darkest of days, ladies and gentlemen. The Cure, Just Like Heaven. But we are running out of time, so let's just crack on, shall we?

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She wasn't well.

useless, Harry. What a waste. Couldn't even get, say, small town taste. Rode the trolleys down to 47. Biggie Big was good.

from the album The Velvet Underground, and Nico, but without Nico on this occasion, Run Run Run, bringing us very nicely up to Last Record Time. I am going to finish with another track from the Gravy album by The Cramps, and the story of this is that these were recordings made in 1977 with the great Ollie Chilton, but never released before. Now, before I go, I'd like to thank you all very much for joining me this week. I hope you've enjoyed the show as much as I have. I wish you all the very best for what's left of the weekend. And if I don't see you before, I'll see you.

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1: From the Sky News Centre at 4, a UK university has confirmed the Fly Dubai co-pilot at the centre of an alleged hijack attempt was enrolled on one of its remote courses in aviation management. The UAE's Prosecutor General claims Omani national Hamam al-Hamami targeted his colleague with an axe inside the cockpit trying to carry out a terrorist attack. Andrew Nicholson is the chief executive of a company which provides aviation risk analysis. He says international regulations require ongoing security checks for pilots.
2: Those background checks clearly will cover the political leanings of those of the individuals. The question here, though, is whether that information could then be transferred between Oman and the UAE.
1: Two Iranian nationals have appeared in court in Manchester over an alleged bomb plot targeting the city's Jewish community. Salam Al-Madayan and Rahim Salehi are said to have arrived in the UK on a small boat and have been remanded into custody. There are hopes the cost of diesel at the pumps could soon ease after G7 leaders agreed to release 100 million barrels from stocks. Donald Trump previously said he'd ban US exports of the fuel to Europe, which he says was an option never on the table. Buckingham Palace says the King won't apologise for slavery, but also won't shy away from the topic. His Majesty will tour the Caribbean later this year. Now to sport, and England kick off their Nations League game against Croatia in Rekia in an hour in an almost empty stadium. Only school children and a handful of away fans will be allowed in, with the hosts serving a ban for racist and disruptive behaviour by supporters last year. England manager Thomas Tuchel says the lack of atmosphere won't affect their approach.
3: We cannot switch off and be in holiday mode, so it might feel a little bit like pre-season, but it's not pre-season. It's a crucial match in Nations League, and this is just another layer to be professional and to take care about.
1: And Max Verstappen's claimed Red Bull's first pole position of the F1 season as he beat Lewis Hamilton in qualifying.
0: Tin on Shmoo FM with Kevin Morrison.

Yeah, welcome along to the LinkedIn here on Smoot FM and Kevin Morrison. On today's show, it'll be a bit different to what I usually do. I will have a tour of the UK music-wise. I'm not going to actually go on the tour of the UK. It's going to be music-based. I kicked off it in Aberdeen with the Shemen, who formed in 1986. And you heard Move Any Mountain by them. And for the next track, we're going to stay in Aberdeen. Annie Lennox was born there, and she was a member of the Eurythmics.

Love is a Stranger. I'm playing that because Annie Lennox of the Eurythmics was born in Aberdeen. And now from Aberdeen, we are going down to Dundee, and that is where Danny Wilson formed.

The Second Summer of Love. That was by Danny Wilson. 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Shmoo is what SHMU. It stands for Station House Media Unit. So that address one more time is shmoo.org.uk. And we're going to stay in Dundee for the next band. The next band formed there, they are the Associates, and the track is Party Fierce 2.

Those were the Associates with Party Fierce 2. And now we're going to go down to Edinburgh, which was the birthplace of Katie Tunstall in 1975.

Tetons, though. She was both born in Edinburgh, and another prisoner who was born in Scotland's capital was Finlay Queen.

That was the Edinburgh born Finnickwee. And now we're going to hop over to Glasgow, because that is where Deacon Blue formed in 1985.

0: Chocolate Girl. That was by Deacon Blue. Am I going to stay in Glasgow for this next track? Glasgow is where Primus Game formed, and this is Come Together.
1: This is a beautiful day.

0: play. Come Together by Primo Scream. And now from Glasgow, we're going down to London. And the next track you will hear will be Insomnia by Faithless.
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light I find in sight. Fundamental movement. 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I get no sleep. I can't get no sleep.

Insomnia by Faithless. Faithless formed in London in 1995. And now we're going to hear from another band that formed in London, but a year earlier. They are Basement Jacks and the track is Romeo.

That was Spaceman Jacks. They formed in London, and we're going to stay in London now. Pete Townsend was born in Chiswick, and Pete Townsend was a frontman for The Who.

Baba O'Reilly by the Who. And now we're going to go to Croydon, because that was the birthplace of Kirsten McCall. She was born there in 1959 and she died in 2000.

That's the guy who works on the chip shop, swears he's Elvis. That is Kirsten McCaw. And from Croydon, we're now going to make the short trip to Surrey. That is where the Disclosure formed. They formed in Reigate in Surrey in 2010.

A White Noise. That is by Disclosure featuring Aluna George. Disclosure formed in Surrey in 2010. And The Jam, also formed in Surrey, in Woking to be exact. They formed in 1972.

Fat Boy Slim. Weapon of choice. Fat Boy Slim was raised in Surrey. And this final track by

0: 3. And now from Surrey, we're going to cross over to Wales. And first of all, we're going to hear a band that formed in Caerphilly in 1986. They are the Manic Street Preachers.
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After Sign for Life by the Manic Street Preachers. And now we're going to go from Caerphilly, and we're still in Wales, and we're going to hear the Stereophonics debut single from 1997, It Is Local Boy in the Photograph.

boy and their photograph. Those were the Stereophonics. And now we're going to go to Newport. That is where Feeder formed. And the track that you're going to hear by Feeder is Buck Rogers.

The track is Buck Rogers, Feeder from the Newport and Wales, and now we're going to hear Catatonia, they from the Cardiff and Wales in 1991.

Mulder and Scully. That was Catatonia. And now we're going to hear Duffy, who was born in Wales in 1984. And her real name is Amy Ann Duffy. And the track you're going to hear by her is called Mercy.

And we're going to stay in Wales. And now I'm going to play you Bonnie Tyler with Total Eclipse of the Heart. Bonnie Tyler was born in 1951 and she died in 2026.

Universe gonna start tonight, apparently. I hope you're not busy. That was Bonnie Taylor with Total Eclipse of the Heart. And now we're going to Steeton Wheels for Caitlin Bond.

was Kid the Bone with I Can't Help You. And now we're for our last track that is related to Wales. We're going to hear Born Slippy by Underworld. Underworld formed in Cardiff in 1987.

0: Born Slippy. That was by Underworld. And now we're going to go across from Wales to the Republic of Ireland. The first track you're going to hear is With or Without You by U2. They formed in Dublin in 1976.
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was U2. They formed in Dublin in 1976. Another band that formed in Dublin were Thin Lizzy. They formed in 1969, and this is The Boys Are Back in Town.

Those words in the sea with the boys are back in town. And now you're going to hear two bands that also formed in Dublin. They both formed in 2001. You'll hear The Thrills with Big Sur. But prior to that, you'll hear the script with The Man Who Can't Even Be Moved. So here are The Script and then The Thrills.

prior to that, you heard the script. And to conclude the show, we're going to play Snow Patrol. We've crossed over now into Northern Ireland. Snow Patrol actually formed in Dundee at university there, but they're all Northern Irish. So I'll play you Snow Patrol and Run, and I'll see you soon here on Shmoo FM.

0: from the Sky News Centre at 6. A UK university has confirmed the Fly Dubai co-pilot at the centre of an alleged hijack attempt was enrolled on one of its remote courses in aviation management. The UAE claims an Omani national, Hamam al-Hamami, targeted his colleagues with an axe inside the cockpit, trying to carry out a terrorist attack. Andrew Nicholson is the chief executive of a company which provides aviation risk analysis.
1: Those background checks clearly will cover the political leanings of those of the individuals. The question here, though, is whether that information could then be transferred between Oman and the UAE.
0: Two Iranian nationals have appeared in court, accused of preparing acts of terror in Manchester ahead of a Jewish festival. The pair were detained over an alleged plot to target the community. A murder investigation has been launched after a 40-year-old man was shot dead in West London. Officers were called to East Acton just before 8 o'clock last night. It's hoped we'll soon start to see the impact of leading G7 nations, including the UK, releasing stockpiles of up to 100 million barrels of diesel and crude oil. Yesterday's agreement follows pressure from Donald Trump on a potential export ban, which he's since ruled out. Mike Cohen heads the National Federation of Fishermen's Organisations.
2: We are losing businesses and we're losing jobs, and we're losing our capacity to produce our own food as a nation. Once we lose fishermen, once they lose jobs on boats and have to look for work elsewhere, once fishermen can't afford to keep running boats and have to sell up their businesses, we won't get them back.
0: Hundreds of anti-immigration protesters have gathered in two cities where they've been met with counter-demonstrators. Crowds marched in Southampton and in Dover. Police say face coverings have been banned for anyone involved. In sport, England are on course to make it back-to-back wins in the Nations League as they lead 4-0 going into the way to Croatia. Scotland, meanwhile, go for their first win under Sebastian Pokanoli in North Macedonia, and there'll be a new Rugby League Super League champion as Warrington kick off against Wakefield in the grand final at Old Trafford. That's the latest. I'm Stevie Shillinglaw.
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Good evening. Final countdown. Could describe this show, to be quite honest with you. You know something? I forgot to put a jingle up because Colin Digby was there and was on a yap and I just lost all track of time. So if I look for... There we go. Yes, it's only an hour show tonight. We're only on 6 till 7 tonight and it's going to be that like for the foreseeable future. Here we go. That's better. Yeah, we're on 6 till 7 tonight. If you want a request or a dedication, get in touch with the Facebook page, SHMFM, the Ultimate 80s, and we'll sort it out for you. How's everyone doing? Had a fine day today. Was up at Hazelhead with a scavenger hunt and arts and crafts, and I got a T-shirt made of me. If you want to see what that T-shirt looks like, go up my Facebook page. And the worrying thing is everybody says, oh man, it's an exact replica. No features today, I'm just going to play 80s tunes and have a couple of 80s features. I've got like some retro foods that I haven't had my tea yet, so I'll be hungry by the time the show finishes. Start you off there with, say, Europe and the Final Countdown. Of course, as I say, you can change the direction of the show. If you want a request or dedication, that's what I do. Get in touch with the Facebook page and we will sort that out for you. As long as it's 80s, as long as it's broadcastable, and as long as it's near land of make-believe, we'll be good. And that's for you, Foxy, if you're listening. 6:08. Colin was in. Thank you very much for coming in, Colin. A good yap with him, to be quite honest with you. Wait a minute, things are not happening here. Every time I come in, this desk resets itself and... let's see. We'll go in here. Go in here. Go in here. That's better. There we go. All set to go now. And he says to me, any chance of putting on Shalimar and Friends? Colin, for you, anything.

There you go, a nice happy song for a Saturday evening. That was Shalimar there and the track called Friends. Now, there's one of those songs that you think, is it ever going to end? Do they know how to end it? But that was for Colin Digby. Thanks for coming on, Colin. Good to catch up with you. Always good catching up with you. Colin's on a Monday night between 5 and 7 on Cruise Control on Shmoo 99.8 FM. And he'll play all the disco stuff, the Motown stuff, all that good glam rock, all that good stuff, all the 70s stuff. Brilliant presenter and a good friend as well. So good to see you. Now, I told you about some retro foods. They'll take you right back in time. So here's a couple. So start off with, now I know you can still get these, but now you get them and they're absolutely tiny. It's Finda's Crispy Pancakes. Invented in the early 70s by Nestle, these little breaded pancake parcels are the staple of most family dinners, quick to cook from the freezer and hailed as nutritious too. Really? Nutritious? What? They came in flavours such as minced beef, cheese, chicken and mushroom, as well as ham and cheese, usually served with mashed potatoes and frozen peas. You can still buy them today in new flavours, although I'm sure they won't see as huge as before. And that's the thing as well. They absolutely used to be huge. They used to fit in your hand. And if you got one, it was brilliant. If you got two, it was outstanding. What a meal that was. Fit for a king. Now, 10 of them, and it's like, okay, right. No, this is, I used to get this all the time. 2 grandmas, right, and they were around the corner from each other. One gave Angel Delight, which I'm going to talk about, and the other gave Instant Whip, which is a very, it's just kind of same but different. But Angel Delight, to top off your instant dinner came Instant Desserts, and again, you can still get this as well. None was better than Angel Delight. It was introduced by Bird's in 1967. Goodness me. And the first flavour was strawberries and cream. You added milk to the powder and waited 5 minutes for an instant mousse-like bowl of deliciousness. Angel Delight is still available to buy in supermarkets today, and you can even get ready-to-eat versions. Yes, you can. You do get them in little tubs as well. But the other thing was Instant Whip. Now, I'm going to look for Instant Whip when I play this next song, because Lewis has asked for a Wong Chung and Dance Hall Days. I'll be back after this with a little bit about Instant Whip.

Wang Chung there and Dance All Days. And it was originally released in 1982, never did nothing. Then it was re-recorded and re-released in 1984 and got a number 21 in the UK singles chart, number 16 in the US Billboard Hot 100. There you go. It's all full of information, I am. Right, Instant Whip. A closely related retro whipped dessert mix, still widely available in UK stores. I've never seen the Instant Whip, to be quite honest with you, available in the UK stores. It was similar style of whisk with milk dessert found in parts of Europe. It's created by Alfred Bird and Sons as a quick, no-cook, creamy treat offered in popular flavours like butterscotch, chocolate, banana, strawberry and vanilla. It served as a forerunner to Angel Delight, which debuted in 1967, and this was released in 1955. It was released in the UK, and the original product vanished from UK supermarket shelves around 2004. Sad, sad, sad. There you go, Instant Whip and Angel Delight. Now, evening to Richard and Stuart, and Stuart says, there's only one song that they want to hear. And anyone who's a regular listener to the show will know what's coming next.

Yeah, you got to keep the listeners happy. The things I do for you guys. Yeah, Richard Stewart, you can sit down now. I've been seeing great fettle for watching the Scotland game later on. That was the Toy Dolls there from 1984 and Nelly the Elephant the last time that they did it. They sent us a video. It's a brilliant video as well. I've also got a video somewhere of Simon McLean doing that as well at one of my nights out. Yes, and that's kept for austerity. Sandy was sure that was kept. Good evening also to John Noble, who says it's a two-hour show. No, it's not. It's a one-hour show. It's gone back to a one-hour show for the present moment. We'll see what happens after that as well. And thank you very much. He's asked for Pet Shop Boys, which is coming up next, I believe. It certainly is. And, yes, we're looking at these retro foods. So Angel Delight was our last one. Pot noodle. Again, you can still get pot noodles now, but there was so much bigger in back in the day. The sachets of sauce in the middle was so much better as well. Ultimate convenience snack for students. I tell you, my daughter does a mean pot noodle. She's a brilliant cook. Pot noodle's the way to go. Introduced by Golden Wonder in the late 70s. You just added hot water and waited for the noodles to hydrate. Then added the sachet of sauce to complete. Original flavours were chicken and mushroom, a spicy curry and beef and tomato. I remember the beef and tomato one. Many more flavours were soon introduced afterwards, and pot rice was introduced in the 80s. It remains a popular convenience snack today and is ever so comforting. I was just looking at this. Golden Wonder has got a spicy curry flavour, chicken and mushroom flavour, and the pots, because it's got a picture here of the pots back then and the pots back now, and it's just it doesn't compute for me. Absolutely massive back in the day as well. And so there you go, pot noodle. Anyone love a pot noodle? What's your favourite flavour? Yes, chicken and mushroom, I hear you say yes. Yeah, and Bombay Bad Boy. Yeah, Bombay Bad Boy. That's a visit the toilet after that as well. Ice Magic. Now, you don't get Ice Magic now. It's called another name, and it's still used in the US. But another desert island, arguably, has never been equaled, was Ice Magic. Everyone remember Ice Magic? Ice cream, pour this on the top, liquid. As soon as it hits the ice cream, it turns into hard chocolate. Magic. That's why it's called Ice Magic. It was a major technological revolution in food, where chocolate-flavoured syrup magically turned into a crispy topping once you poured onto your ice cream. This is due to the presence of coconut oil and sunflower oil. It was so incredibly high in saturated fat, but boy, did it taste good. Being in the UK by birds and invented in Australia, it was discontinued in the UK because of the saturated fat, but it's still sold in the US as Magic Cheryl. Absolutely loved Ice Magic as well. A lot of different flavours of that. There is another one that I can't remember what it's called now, but it's not as good. Ice Magic was absolutely fantastic and a game changer. There you go, you could have a hard chocolate shell in your ice cream. Now, as I say, John Noble says, any chance of playing the Pet Shop Boys, and it's all right? Of course it is, John, it's all right.

Good choice, John. I had a Pet Shop Boys track lined up, but hey, that's a brilliant track there. I haven't played that one for ages. It's all right. Pet Shop Boys for John Noble. Evening to Stacey, who's in for the band as well. Ronnie Allen Thompson, how you doing? Also, evening to Mac. Hope you're all doing well on this. It's just again darker very, very quickly. It'll be darker before I finish the show. Anyway, it's just after 6:30 on a Saturday evening. It's the Ultimate 80s on Shmoo FM with Dave here through till 7 o'clock this evening. Now, here's off a few more of these retro foods as well. Now, I used to get this for my breakfast every morning because I was conned by TV advertising, okay? Ready Brick. They saw the TV advert of this kid walking out of his house after having ready bit, walked to school with a glow around about him. when I was a kid, it was either porridge and then ready brick was a game changer, right? Ready brick, I get a glow, and it's just like porridge anyway. So, never got the glow. I come home and I says to my dad, I says, look, this is the advert that come on the TV. And he says, yes, but you can't see the glow. Everybody else can see the glow. And I said, but I can't see anyone else with a glow. Well, they don't eat ready brick. And me, that's it. Walk to school, so smug. Well, yes, I've got a glow, you haven't. But yes, I think you can still get ready brick now. But yeah, that was my sort of breakfast of choice, well, of forced choice back in the day. Here's a thing that I've never seen before and just popped up as well. Chinese quavers. No, it is quavers, but spicy beef flavoured quavers? Never seen that either before. Golden cups, little bars with the chocolate with toffee inside. I don't know if you still get them. They come in little fingers as well. They was absolutely delicious. Really, really nice as well. Juicy fruit and beech nut chewing gum. Now, the chewing gum you get now is that, what's it called? The Orbit or whatever it's called. I can't remember. Anyway, juicy fruit was brilliant because it was a fruity sort of minty taste, and beech nut was that little packets of beech nut. It was like little tablet things. There was really such an intense flavour. But nowadays, again, these have fallen out of flavour. Anglo Bubblies, there was a penny or five for a penny, something like that. They was absolutely brilliant as well. Go to the tuck shop with 10 pence and come back with a bag that would choke a horse. Sherbet fountains, original sherbet fountains in the paper tubes with the licorice sticks. And I'm never going to love a licorice, but that was the only sort of, I'll condescend to eat a licorice as long as it's got sherbet on the end of it. Again, they come now in sort of plastic tubes with plastic licorice as well, and they're not the same. They used to get your eyes watering as well. Here's some chocolate bars. Aztec bars. Remember that? Anyone remember that? No? Aztec bars, it was brilliant. Curly Whirlies, when they was massive as well. They was great, Curly Whirlies. I used to love them. They was massive long as well. And why is this popping up here in all this as well? No. Oh, my God. Is this going to disappear? No, it's not. Anyway, I'll play a song now because I was looking at the page I was looking at just now. A pop-up popped up, as I'm supposed to do, and I couldn't get rid of it. So, this is from one of the best albums. In fact, probably is the best album of all time. Certainly the best album. It says the best album of the 80s, although it was released in 1979. This is a track from it. This is from London Calling. This is Clampdown.

An absolute classic album from top to bottom, front to back, side to side, four sides of brilliance, not a bad track in it. London Calling by The Clash. It's also going to be featured very soon, well, very soon-ish, on the Iron Man's album Almanac as the 100th show, and it's going to be a double album. First time we've done a double album for that. If you're interested in that, actually, tomorrow it's going to be Space Oddity by David Bowie. That's at 2 o'clock tomorrow on Shmoo, Sunday the 4th of October. Now, Mark was saying Aztec Bars was brilliant. It certainly was. Aztec was a chocolate bar produced by Cadbury's from 1967, made of nougat and caramel covered in milk chocolate, and was sold in a deep purple wrapper. The Aztec was created by Cadbury's to compete with the Mars bar. Didn't actually manage to compete with the Mars bar, but it was still absolutely great. And here's another one that was great, which made a return and then disappeared again, was the Texan bar. Milk chocolate covered chew bar, nougat covered in chocolate, well, chewy nougat chocolate, covered in chocolate. Texan bar was a staple in the 80s, but sadly was discontinued towards the end of the 80s. The toffee and nougat bar made a brief comeback in 2005 when Nestle reintroduced it for a limited period. It was once voted Britain's favourite chocolate. I say, reintroduce it, please, that will be great. Pacers, green and white stripes can only mean one thing, and it's not Celtic FC. It's a much loved and missed minty chew Pacers. Despite its popularity, production of this refreshing two mint sweets ceased in 1985. However, it's still remembered as one of the best sweets of all time. I kind of believe that the discontinued. Here's another one. I think it's discontinued. Spangles. Iconic boiled sweets produced by Mars from the 50s to the mid-80s. I remember with affectionate by many, the 50s slogan, the sweet way to go gay, certainly carries a different connotation today, but at the time, Spangles were a hit and it sold like hotcakes, or, well, Spangles. A sort of Spangles, there was Old English Spangles, there was mint Spangles, brilliant, really, really good, and cheap as well, and lasted forever. The great stuff. Fish and chips, they're back now. The fish and chips. 70s and 80s saw unique food-shaved related innovations, not least in the quirky crisp flavours that emerged during this period. Among most authentic flavours, who remembers hedgehog flavour crisps? And they put in the back, no hedgehogs were killed in the making of this crisp. And who can forget, fish and chips are still available in certain shops. They are, and they're also in different flavours. There's pickled onion, there's curry, I think, as well. Salt and shake was released back then as well. Still got salt and shake, but the salt bag is now white. I mean, they say they couldn't get produce a blue salt bags. It's now white salt bags. I get that. And the thing I want to come back as well is Bovril crisps. Bovril crisps was absolutely lovely. And if anyone out there is listening and wants to bring them back, feel free. Anyway, Lynn says, any chance of playing Two Tribes by Frankie Goes to Hollywood? Of course I can.

Frank Goes Hollywood there, and Two Tribes. I just have a look through here. There's some weird foods here that, you know, I've never ever heard of, and I don't know if anyone else has, of a toast dipped in coffee. It says, for this, I'm going too far. Where I love my bread, coffee is a complete no-no for me anyway, and that's the same for me. One of our readers said, I loved this as a teenager, but when I tried to enjoy it again with my girlfriend, she wasn't impressed and says, it's either me or whatever the hell that is. Yeah, I can say I've never ever heard of that. There's one I have heard of, though, and never see this anymore. And this used to be a staple as well, that I used to get this maybe once every 2-3 weeks from my grandma, liver and onions. Never see liver nowadays. Absolutely, the same with steak and kidney. Massive bits of kidney in the pie, and people now say, oh no, I can't eat that. But yeah, liver and onions. Liver was absolutely nice, really, really nice. Chewy, but really nice. But, you know, you don't seem to get it now, so I don't know. Semolina. Yes. Now, semolina and tapioca, that was the school canteen go-to for desserts. Semolina, I can't say I've ever had it since I was at school. Tapioca is another thing as well, that it was like frog's eggs. It was strange taste. But, you know, when we were kids, we're getting it at school, so it must be good for you. And the last one I've got here is, where was that? It was over here, was it? Spam. Spam, spam, spam, spam, spam, spam, spam, spam. Yes. You still get spam now, and you actually get spam fritters. We used to get spam fritters at the chipper, if everyone remembers that. Our liver and bacon fritters at the chipper as well. But, spam came in a sort of, I don't know if it still comes in, the one with the you get the key and roll it round the top, and half the time the key breaks, or the braiding round the top breaks, and you kind of get it out, and you slash your fingers apart trying to get yes, it was a fun food, but yeah. That was spam. It's sort of it was big in America as well. It was used by the military to keep soldiers going in the battlefield, and came over here, and the convenience food began to take off in the 1980s when the microwave meals were introduced. Remember microwave meals back in the day? Absolutely terrible. Not much better now anyway. What we're going to play for you, I think I should play a little bit of Danny Wilson from 1987, and this is Mary's Prayer. Everything.

one of the most perfect pop records of all time, Danny Wilson from Dundee there, and Mary's Prayer. Let's just wrap up these retro foods. If people are hungry, they wouldn't be hungry after seeing, after hearing this. Right, smoked cheese in a tube. Does anyone remember smoked cheese came in a little sausage shape? Or even worse, the stuff that comes in a squeezy tube like tomato puree. Oh my word, terrible. Stuff was quite the special occasion when I was in primary school, let me tell you. New Year's Eve in the 80s. Round at my friends wasn't complete until we sliced open one of these babies. Instant mash. Now, I was going to say smash, but there was other... smash is more probably more popular because of the adverts. But this is yeoman. Instant mashed potato. Forget smash. As a host, in our house, instant mash was all about yeomans. It came in a box and you mixed it with boiling water and a little knob of margarine and it looked almost like a potato. Well, sometimes we'd have just instant mash for dinner with lashings of ketchup. A lot of ketchup in my childhood. It was very comforting and velvety smooth in a way that makes adults suspect there was zero fibre involved. It's probably true as well. Yeah, it says here, enriched with vitamin C in a potato. Well, well. Bernard Matthews cheesy turkey burgers. I've never heard of them. I looked at them and I just wanted to scroll past because it says, I have a distinct memory you could still get turkey burgers that had a layer of cheese in the middle. Yes, there was them as well. They also had hamwiches. Remember that? You still get them and they're tiny as well. Triangles of ham with cheese in the middle. Yeah, but turkey burgers, turkey twizzlers, all that stuff. No, no, no, no. Cremola foam, used to love this as well, and I wish they'd bring this back as well. Cremola foam, only available in Scotland, which is where we went on holiday every year. So we'd always rush the shop and get some orange cremola foam. It was a powder that you mix with water to make an opaque drink that was frothy and sweet. With hindsight, I think it was probably at least 99% sugar. I think you're probably right. And finally, packet jelly. Yes, Roundtree's jelly. Anyone eat jelly raw when there was a kid? My hand's up, yes. Sometimes you have it with condensed milk. These days, jaded adults can't understand how melted pork gelatin is a food. Sorry if I spoiled it for you. Consider the many other dessert options available to us. A tin of mandarins and jelly, ice cream. But you used to melt it down in water, I think it was. I can't remember. Was it water? Or in a pond of water? I can't remember. Anyway, I used to eat raw jelly. That's the way to go. Anyway, thank you very much. As I say, this is only an hour show tonight. I should be back next week around about the same time, 6 to 7, if you're interested in that. And thank you very much for your interaction this evening. I'm going to leave you with a track from 1980. A track that should have been bigger than it was, and it's again one of these tracks from the 1980s. You think, why the hell was this not a number one? This is A Fade to Grey featuring Steve Strange and of course Midge Urin as well, because he was part of the group Visage. This is called Fade to Grey. Take care, my friends. I will catch you next week. Enjoy.

Another great mystery of the 80s, why the hell that song never charted. Didn't chart back in 1980. Pat Bennett are there and Hit Me With Your Best Shot. That was your Miami Vice track for today. Remember, if you want a request or a dedication, get in touch with the Facebook page, Shmoo FM, The Ultimate 80s, and we've got another, 50 minutes for you to get your tracks in, and we'll get them played on the 80s, and as long as they are broadcastable, I will sort that out for you. Now, I'm going to give you the top five now. I've kept you in suspense for too long now. This is the top five of the most famous movies in Britain. The most famous, most favourite movies in Britain of the 1980s. No real surprises in the top five. Number five from 1988 is Die Hard, directed by John McTiernan. Number four, a movie amongst movies, Top Gun, directed by Tony Scott. That's 1986. Top three looks like this. E.T., another Steven Spielberg movie, The Extraterrestrial from 1982. Number two, which I thought would be number one, is Back to the Future, directed by Robert Zemeckis from 1985. So I hear you out there saying, well, what the hell is number one? Number one was directed by Emil Ardo.

Dino. Did I give it away? I wouldn't have given it away to me either. It's Dirty Dancing. Dirty Dancing is the best film from the 1980s as judged by the British public. From 1987, as I say, Dirty Dancing. Who would have thunk it? A lot of massive movies off that list as well. But there you go. That was your top five and your number one, Dirty Dancing. Thank you. Kenny Carl's been in touch and asked for this one.

Excellent choice, Mr. Carl. That was Redbox there and Lean On Me. It's just coming up to 10 past 7 on a Saturday evening on Shmoo 99.8 FM. It is the Ultimate 80s with Dave Ironside. We've still got two in a row coming up at 7:30 with Soft Cell. Yeah, my choice for two in a row. It was my wife's? I don't think so. Absolutely, probably not. Right, these are things, nostalgic things, that you wanted so badly when you was younger, and then you look back and think, well, maybe they're a bit naff. So, the top one is the Garfield telephone. You wanted it oh so bad and thought it was oh so cool, but of course your parents never bought it because they didn't want a novelty phone just sitting in the living room. I'm just looking at it. It is. It's shape of Garfield, and the receiver is part of his back. The blue, now these things have been featured on a few pages before. Blue, yellow and red Fisher Price skates. Nearly impossible to break a skate in, and if you did, it was ankle breakers. Fibre optic flower lamps, which you thought were so chic. I'd remember them as well, and looking at them just now and thinking, how naff is that? And also, the 80s meets Art Deco style vase that every mum had in the living room. Everybody used to have vases back then. I don't know if everybody's still got vases now, or if everybody still buys flowers or anything like that. But yeah, that's number four. Number five, vinyl E.T. stuffed animal that had creepy feeling skin which started to peel after a few years. I'm just looking at it. If I saw that sitting in my room or anybody's room, I'd run a mile because it looks evil and it looks sad. plastic smock and face mask Halloween costumes, they would tear and fall apart before you'd even done trick or treating. Oh man. Let's see. That's Toys R Us shelves being stocked with even more toys, and also entire large sections of the store being devoted to just one toy line. Toys R Us, yeah, the one in Aberdeen, it wasn't a big Toys R Us, but it was substantial. But I remember, anyone remember the Toy Bazaar round in Correction Wind? And used to go there as a kid, and it was filled to the roof with toys. And obviously, the one that you wanted, the aeroplane, the Airfix plane you wanted, was in the top shelf, and the guy had to go up the stairs to get, fantastic, absolutely brilliant. Panini sticker albums, yeah, there was so many of them. There was football ones, there was cartoon ones, there was nature ones as well. And how many got them completed? Are getting completed because nowadays there's swap meets where you can go and swap them. Back then you had to send away for them and put in a stamped address envelope as well. And Viewmaster, remember Viewmaster? That red plastic thing with two eyes, red plastic thing. That's a great description, that. Look through and click the button and you got like 3D of Walt Disney or cities in America or London. Brilliant. And also a... That's American. Rainbow elastic belt suspenders. Remember the S belts with the snake belts? Remember them? The sort of elastic belt with the S in it. They looked like a snake, and everybody had them back in the day. Fantastic. Absolutely brilliant. Right, I've got to play now. This is something that I've been meaning to play this for a while, actually. And, I know I hadn't been on for a while, but that's nothing to do with it. This is from 1983. And it got number six in the charts. If I was to play this, people would say, who the hell was that again? It's from Gary Bird and the GB Experience. And this is called The Crown. Enjoy.

Yeah, Gary Bird and the GB Experience there and a track called The Crown. As I say, I've been wanting to play that for a long, long time there, but I never got around to playing it. Brilliant, fantastic tune there, and that is The Crown. Back in the days of the Boys Town stuff and hip-hop, start a hip-hop there as well, along with Sugar Hill Gang, all that's good stuff, great stuff. Right, I have got some more of these things that seemed like a good idea at the time and never caught on, and it's kind of disappeared from view now. So waterbeds was another one. Never ever seen a waterbed, never even attempted a waterbed, but you see them on TV and they look very, very awkward to get. I would never get off of one of them nowadays, I tell you. I'd be crawling along the floor and that. Big stereo stacker systems with a graphic equalizer, two cassette decks, a radio, a cassette player, a CD player, with a little glass front at the front as well, and a record player on the top. Man, these are fantastic. A whole music center in one, and a radio with a stupid aerial. Spirograph. Anybody have Spirograph when they grew up? I got Spirograph when I was a kid, and I used to love it. The only problem was with you push too hard, and you put it on a little bit of corrugated paper there. And the pen used to go through and just ruin your design. And that's when it came to stabbing the pen into the design. But yeah, you still get it now. And I think that started in the 60s, but very popular in the 1980s as well. And also, anyone remember the ring toss game? There was a little bowl or a container filled with water with little rings floating about inside it, and you sort of pinged a lever and tried to catch him on the hook in it. Yeah, simple. Brilliant. Tupperware. Yes, everyone had Tupperware back in the day. Tupperware parties. Mm-hmm. And some people still get Tupperware in the house as well, and I think they went bankrupt now. There was Tupperware and there was also Betterware as well. Remember they used to come around? I remember Betterware giving away free samples. You got a door wedge. Brilliant. Or just what you want, a door wedge. Or a little thing of shoe polish. A little tin of shoe polish, free, brilliant. But Betterware man or the Tupperware lady used to come round. And a radio alarm clock. Now, I don't know if anybody's still got a radio alarm clock. I've got to hold my hand up and say I certainly have. And I've got a radio alarm clock. Yes, I am that guy. And it was massive back there as well, and with the beeps. But I needed to wake myself up in the morning. Sometimes I get up okay, but I don't use the radio. I just use the alarm, and it annoys the hell out of Lynn if it goes off, and I'm still sleeping. Blank VHS tapes. Remember blank VHS tapes? How many have still got blank VHS? Well, I've got VHS tapes in the house and they're keeping it just in case videos come back. I know a few of my friends got their VHS tapes converted to CD, but these are, that was one of the things. If you got a pack of six VHS tapes at Christmas, you are living the high life, because you could tape everything that we want to see in Christmas. Don't worry about your mum and dad not wanting to watch Top of the Pops. You could tape it. Six packs of VHS. Oh, man, brilliant. Casserole dishes. Anyone still got casserole dishes? The ones with the white ones with flowers on the side? Very nice. Absolutely very nice. And Trivial Pursuit. Now, I think that was released in 1981. And it was a good idea until people started getting really competitive about it. I mean, I can't remember the amount of arguments of playing Trivial Pursuit that I've had in my life. And you always get somebody that's good at geography, somebody that's good at history, and somebody is good at, it's too difficult for me. Sports ones was all right. The TV and films was okay. Anything else? No. Anyway, more of that after this next song. This is from 1983. This is Toto.

Another brilliant track there from Toto. That one is called Africa. Now, one of the things that I used to look forward to as a kid was getting my weekly comic, whether it be the Beano when I was younger, then you move up into the Victor, the Warlord, the Valiant, all that thing, Commando books and all that. Wizard and Chips was another one. I think the first one I ever got when I was a kid was the Sparky. That was the first one I ever got, with the free toys and all that. Well, here's a little bit of history of British comics from the 1980s. So this is 1980. The Beano celebrates its 2000th issue. That's in 1980. Nutty has launched its most memorable story, Banana Man, quickly moves to the front page and then became a TV series. The first Judge Dredd annual is published in 2000 AD. Judge Death and Judge Anderson both appear as characters in the Dredd strip. Speed comes and goes and merges into Tiger. Other mergers, Misty merges into Tommy. The Crunch merges into the Hotspur. Penny merges into Jinty and Cheeky merges into Whoopi. Doctor Who Weekly goes monthly, Buddy begins and Smudge debuts in the Beano. 1981, what have we got here? A new version of Girl is launched. The TV themed Tops begins. Other mergers as well. Scoop merges into Victor. Jinty merges into Tommy. And Hotspur merges into Victor. So the Victor was taking over everything there as well. It's good. And I think Simon will agree. I know Simon's listening. I know he'll agree. Victor was a really good comic as well. The Nemesis, the Warlock saga begins properly in 2000 AD. The war also begins for Rogue Trooper while Judge Dredd battles an outbreak of Block Mania. More on that coming up after this next two in a row. Now, this is the two in a row. As I said, Lynn picked the ones earlier. I picked this one just now. This is two from Soft Cell, one from 1982 and one from 1981. Both top five. Starting you off with this. And say hello. Wave goodbye.

There you go, two in a row from Soft Cell. I start you off with Say Hello, Wave Goodbye from 1982. That got to number three in the charts. And then Bedsitter, 1981, got to number four in the charts. And if that's the last ever two in a row we ever do in this show, then it's a damn good one. Simon was saying that he reckons that the victor should be compulsive reading in schools nowadays. He learned a lot from it. He says it'll probably be AI and drones now. Anyway, go back to the comics. This is 19... We was talking about 19... still 1982 we're at. Jackpot merges into Buster. Millionaire and Penniless merge with Buster's Iverlott and Tony Broke. I see what you're saying there. As the duo's girlfriends disappearing from the story in the late 1980s, Cheeky merges into Whoopi, the first Beano comic library, smaller monthly comics featuring one extended story, appears. Other comics follow suit, and they're still doing it to this day. 1983, Nutty's Banana Man gets his own TV series. That's only after 2 years, because 1980, remember, it started. School Fun begins lessons. Spike kicks off. Mergers. Buddy merges into Spike. Wow merges into Whoopi, becoming Whoopi and Wow. Debbie established in 1973, merges into Mandy. And Slane goes into battle in 2000 AD. Extraterrestrial Skiz also debuts. I can't remember that one. The Galaxy's Greatest Computer Comet, Loadrunner, begins and ends after a short run. Well, it must have been a short run because I can't remember it. What Will Happen Next? Cliffhanger begins in Buster. 1984, high-profile horror comic Scream begins and ends, merges into Eagle. The 13th Floor is amongst the stories to move across. Champ starts. The Ballad of Halo Jones begins in 2000 AD, ends in 1986. That was a good storyline, that. Female-led strips are still a rarity in the Galaxy's Greatest Comic. Nemesis is joined by the ABC Warriors in the Gothic Empire. Now, more mergers here as well. TV Comic switches itself off. Now, that was from 1951 to 1984. I remember TV Comic back in the day. Really, really good as well. Tops merges into Susie. Tommy, and from 1971, merges into Girl. Spike merges into Champ. School Fun, which just started earlier, previous year, merges into Buster. School Bell is amongst those joys in Buster. And Dennis the Menace Pet Pig Rasher gets his own strip in the Beano. Oh, well, there you go. More on that to come after this next song. This is a fantastic, brilliant song as well. This is The Associates and Club Country.

There you go, that finished quite early there. It almost caught me, I was looking at something else there. That was Associates there, and alive and kicking, whereabout? At the Country Club. That's, I mean, people always say that we'll play the Associates and play a... God, I've forgotten the Associates' biggest hit, never mind. But that is that's a good tune there as well. I should be... I'm so far away from it today. I've really got to apologise for that. Anyway, 1985, we're looking at comics. Adult comic Viz, 1985. God, 40 years that's been on the go. Still going. Viz feature Roger Melly, the man on the telly, Billy the Fish, and Sid the Sexist goes nationwide. I think it was launched initially in Newcastle, around about that area, and went nationwide in 1985. Whoopee merges into Wizard and Chips. Warrior gives up the fight and is discontinued. Tiger merges into the Eagle. Some strip move into Roy the Rovers. Ah, brilliant Roy the Rovers. Chump merges into Victor. Jiz Anderson gets a story of her own in 2000 AD. Nutty merges into the Dandy. Banana Man continues on TV until 1986 and continues to thrive in the Dandy. Banana Man appears in several of his own annuals in the decade as well. Ivy the Terrible debuts in the Beano. Computer Warrior goes into battle in the Eagle. Captain Britain's monthly host and Nicky all debut, and Beeb begins and ends. And 1986, Oink launches, edited by Uncle Pig. Stars include Pete and his pimple, Burp the smelly alien from outer space, and Hector Vector in his talking t-shirt. I've never heard of that one before, I can tell you that. Dice Man, an RPG version of 2000 AD, runs out of luck and quickly ends. Hoot merges into Dandy. Cuddles and Dimples unite in one strip. Captain Britain Monthly ends. It didn't last long, did it? Warlord merges into Victor. Victor's taken over some of my comics there as well. Calamity James begins in the Beano. Nashar briefly goes missing in a high-profile Dennis the Menace storyline. He soon returns with a litter of puppies, including Nipper, Nashar, and Nipper. Nipper, Nashar, and Nipper. How can you have that? Anyway, it replaces Nashar's tale as a story. Right, we're going to 1987 after this next song. I'm going to play this with my wife because she knows, I know she loves this one. This is Tears for Fears, and Everyone Wants to Rule the World.

Just affairs there. Everybody wants to rule the world. Get back to these comics. 1988, Crisis, a more political and grown-up sister to 2000 AD begins, featuring Third World War and the New Statesman. And by the way, thanks, Simon. It was part of Fierce 2. My mind just went blank. And I just remembered it when, once we put on the Tears for Fears record. But thank you for caring. Deadline Comic Magazine, starring Tank Girl begins, the Beano's 50th birthday, Battle merges into Eagle, Oink merges into Buster, and finally 1989, and Nikki manages, sorry, merges into Bunty. It's Wicked begins and ends very quickly. The original Dan Dare returns to the Eagle. Yay! Fast forward, a much publicised TV themed comic magazine launches, and Wizard and Chips, now struggling, celebrates his 20th birthday. It was a brilliant, brilliant comic back in the time, Wizard and Chips, but it managed to get to the end of the 80s, 1989. There you go. Now, as I said earlier, two birthdays celebrating today, and we want to make sure that they don't pass without us playing a song for them. Starting off with Mr. John Fox, who was, of course, an Ultravox back in the day, and then he had had a very successful solo career. 1980, this was. And he's 78 today. Happy birthday, John.

78 today. Last one we're going to play is a celebration of another man's birthday. He's 81 today. Still looking suave and dapper and got one of the best voices in the world. I'm going to play a Roxy Music song because Brian Ferry is 81 today. 81. How did that happen, Brian? How did that happen? Listen, thanks for listening tonight. I'm not sure when we'll be back, to be quite honest with you. I think I might be back next week. If not, it'll be the following week. But thank you for listening. It's much appreciated. As I say, I'm going to leave you now with Mr. Brian Ferry and Roxy Music. Happy birthday, Brian. You absolute legend.

0: join the investigation into an alleged hijack attempt on a Fly Dubai flight. They'll be questioning Omani national Hammam al-Hammami, who's alleged to have attacked his colleague in the cockpit on a service to Tel Aviv on Wednesday. Donald Trump claims a ban on US exports of diesel was never really on the table, after warning he may have to do so to protect supplies. The US president's comments prompted G7 leaders to agree to release 100 million barrels of fuel from their emergency stocks. Here, average diesel prices have topped £2 a litre for the first time. Leslie O'Brien owns a haulage firm in West Yorkshire.
1: It's catastrophic. If I look at just the change from January to now, the cost of diesel has gone up 51%, and in monetary terms, I'm paying £43,000 a month more in diesel than I was at the beginning of the year.
0: Two Iranian nationals have appeared in court in Manchester over an alleged bomb plot targeting the city's Jewish community. The pair, who are said to have arrived in the UK on a small boat, have been remanded into custody. A murder investigation has been launched after a 40-year-old man was shot dead in West London. Officers were called to East Acton just before 8 o'clock last night. Now to sport, and Warrington have been taking on Wakefield in Rugby League's Super League Grand Final. Now live to David Garrett at Old Trafford.
2: Wakefield are the new name on the Super League trophy. They celebrate on the Old Trafford pitch. Trinity did the damage in the first half, leading 19-0. Scott Wagner and Tabunga going over. Jack Sinfield with a drop goal in front of his dad, Kevin. They're both champions now. Tom Johnson added a score in the second half. Warrington...

So, hello and welcome to Bardic and Sounds, coming to you live tonight from Stationhouse Media Unit. This show is getting broadcast on the 30th of September 2026. Here myself again tonight. I just put a thing out on Facebook a few minutes ago to look for requests, so we'll see what happens. I'll be playing punk, reggae, world music and stuff in between for the next 2 hours. So we'll keep it going.

The Outcasts from Belfast from 1978, and Just Another Teenage Rebel. Before that, you had some Balkan Beats and a bit of earlier punk rock as well. We had the Buzzcocks open tonight's show. So far, I've got one request. Thank you very much, John. I've got your tune lined up, so I will play it in a few minutes, and I'll look for some more.

Chumba Wamba there, live 1994 and the day the Nazis died. We've had one request so far. Time's at 10:30. John Russell got in touch, which is really nice because John's so busy, he gets absolutely everywhere every day. So thanks for taking the time out and asking for Radio Stars. See you soon.

There you go. That's Radio Stars and Nervous Wreck. A request tonight from John Russell. Thank you very much, John. Maybe get you up here one day now that you're a man of leisure. That'd be cool.

0: The Ruts and staring at the Rude Boys. If you want to know what I played before, I played a bit of rockabilly. That was a band called Manicameo, and they're from Chile, and the tune was called Voodoo Zombie. And I also played some reggae with Naman and Fox from France, and a tune called High Ropes. Okay, this is Lyrical Soldier and Demolition Man.
1: Yeah, man, it's I and I, Demolition Man, there for setting straight, you know?
2: J-Star.

There you go. That's 7.5 minutes of funk for you there, sort of world funk. That is on Voodoo Cuts Records, and that's a tune called Africa, and it's Afrika from 2015. And if you like that sort of stuff, we've got the Cat Lovers Club happening again this Saturday, the 3rd of October, down at the Old Workshop from 7.01. So if you're listening to the show on the repeat on Saturday night, then you've still got time to get down here. Right, let's get on with some more rockabilly-ish type stuff.

That was David Ambrogio, A-M-B-R-O-G-I-O, Ambrogio, I think, a tune called Il Sordi from 2025. Okay, so you're listening to Bardic and Sounds. It's a live show. Well, it's going out on the 30th of September 2026. I think it's probably repeated again on Saturday, 8 till 10. So, yeah, playing punk rock, reggae, world music and stuff in between, as always.

punky cumbia, actually marimba music from a couple of brothers in a sort of punky band from Mexico, and they're called La Cura, C-U-R-A. That's on a new album called Marimbazis de Oris, or something similar. You can get it on, I can't even read this, Mixico Records. Just came out a couple of weeks ago. Okay, you're listening to Bardic and Sounds, coming to you from Station House Media Unit. Just myself tonight, which is fine by me, having a little jump about. This is something different again, as always.

That is Engine de Poitrine, or something similar to that. An album I got through the post a couple of weeks ago, and that's track one called Sherpa. Yeah, good stuff. Right, that's pretty much the end of the show. I'll play one more tune, and then I'll have to put in another little bit before the news. It's been live again tonight on the 30th of September, 2026. I'll maybe have a guest next week. Let's see what happens.

From the Sky News Centre at 10, Israeli officials have arrived in the United Arab Emirates to join the investigation into an alleged hijack attempt on a Fly Dubai flight. They'll be questioning an Omani national who's alleged to have attacked his colleague in the cockpit with an axe on a service to Tel Aviv on Wednesday. Two Iranian nationals who arrived in the UK on small boats have appeared in court charged with an alleged bomb plot against Jewish people in Manchester. Salim Ahmadian from Liverpool and Rahman Salehi from Salford are accused of preparing terror.

0: the table after warning he may have to do so to protect supplies. The US president's comments prompted G7 leaders to agree to release 100 million barrels of fuel from their emergency stocks. In sport, Wakefield are Rugby League Super League champions for the first time following a 23-10 victory over back-to-back wins in the Nations League by hammering Croatia 7-0. Scotland have their first victory under Sebastian Pugnoli after getting past North Macedonia 2-0. And Max Verstappen claimed Red Bull's first pole position of the F1 season as he beat Lewis Hamilton in qualifying for the Bahrain Grand Prix in Malaysia. That's the latest. I'm Barry Weir.
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Hello and welcome to the Afro Vibes right here on Shmoo 99.8 FM. I'm your host, Steve. And tonight is going to be a special episode. And so grab a cuppa or wherever you find yourself, just get yourself into formation. You're going to be dancing to and grooving to a lot of hits right from Ghana to Niger, South Africa and beyond. It's all about the culture and the vibes. And well, tonight is a special one, and I would like to acknowledge one of my fans always listening, Tim Windsor. Big shout out to you. You know yourselves, and so my favorite team, and we really had a good time over the weekend, and thanks so much for always listening to Shmoo. And at this point, I would like to mention and to celebrate one of the fans I mentioned earlier on, Jessica Damte. Today is your birthday, and thanks so much for sticking with us, for listening in, week out. I'm going to give you a treat of Shatawale's birthday. And so wherever you are now, you can get onto your feet and just groove to Birthday by Shatawale. And so Jessica Damte, happy birthday to you. We wish you the best, richest blessings, and also the best success in everything that you do. And hopefully this is cheers to another. I'm doing well not to mention the actual age, but yes, two more years ahead. Cheers, and hope you enjoy and enjoy the night. So this is Shatawale's birthday for you. Stay tuned. This is Shmoo FM. If you just tuned

This is the Afro Vibes. If you want to send your shout out, anything at all, do send them to afrovibes@shmoo.org.uk. I'll be happy to read them out. So at this point, Jessica, happy birthday once again, and enjoy the street from Shatta Wale.

Well, and that was a special one for Jessica Damte. Thank you so much for listening to Afro Vibes week in, week out. And also a big shout out to Team Windsor and You Know Yourself. And so I will just mention some names, and that is big shout out to K himself, and also Bannerman and Audrey. Big shout out to you, and also to Fee and Oti. Yeah, thank you guys.

Welcome back, and this is the Afro Vibes right here on Shmoo FM, and we've just been rocking. And if you are locked in, I hope you are enjoying yourself. And we listen to Omalay Soso, and prior to that, we listen to Arastas Rash, and she's always smooth on the vibes, as well as Omalay. And we'll pick the next set. We should have a feel of Jackie's. And Jackie, it's also sweet and smooth on the vibes. Stay tuned. This is the Afro Vibes right here on Shmoo FM.

It goes like. Yeah, Afro Vibes family, we are just warming up. And if you just tune in, this is the Afro Vibes right here on Shumo FM. And we listen to Jackie's tunes, and it's always sweet and smooth with Jackie as well. And, well, you are just setting the mood beautifully. And this is Afro Vibes, pure soul. And Afro Vibes is therapy. It's therapy. We would turn the heat up a bit and listen to Kaki's DC Turn Up. DC Turn Up. We'll turn it up with Kaki's DC Turn Up. And if you just tune in, just sit back, relax, and enjoy the tunes. And do not touch the dial. 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

0: Welcome back, and this is the Afro Vibes, and I tell you, this is a sound of pure joy, a sound of joy, and this is why we say Afrobeat is global, is global, and I don't know who else is feeling that one, but I'm telling you, this lineup hits different, they hit different, and we're going to continue with the tempo, and we're going to listen to Sarkodie's Can't Let You Go, featuring Kim Promise.
1: Black Jersey on the beat.

Yeah, welcome back. And that was Sarkodie's Can't Let It Go featuring Ken Promise. And you are tuned into Afro Vibes right here on Shmoo FM. And I want to highlight that if you want to reach out, I want to hear from you. 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I'd love to hear from you. And also, I'll be happy to take in some song requests as well. And let's vibe together. Let's push the vibes. And it's always the energy and the vibes, the culture. And that collab right there was pure magic. And Afro Vibes never disappoints. And we're going to take the tempo. We're going to raise it up a bit. And we're going to listen to Sefes Itoke.

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1: Another one. What else? Yeah.

0: Welcome back, and this is the Afro Vibes right here on Shmo FM. I'm your host, Steve, and we just listened to Sparrow featuring Tiwa on Who Is Your Guy? And this is the Afro Vibes. It's always about the energy, the vibes, and the culture. I don't care where you are, whether you are in the kitchen, you're in the car or the couch, you have to dance. All right, we'll continue with Overdose, and hopefully you stay on your feet to jam. And we'll continue with Jerusalema, and that is a global hit as well. Right after that, we'll get into Master KG's Waya Waya.
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Hey, Master KG.

And that was Master KG's Waya Waya. Woof. Yes, and this is the Afro Vibes Hour. If you just tune in, do not touch that dial. And we've been floating on Afro beats all night. And before you know it, I mean, this culture is continental. You know, let's take a trip to Niger. And we just left South Africa with Master KG's Waya Waya. Pure groove and pure Africa. We'll switch over and go to Nigeria, Niger, Omo, Omo. And let's take on Iyanya's Kukere. Stay tuned and enjoy.

Well, and if you're just tuning in, this is the Afro Vibes right here on Shimo FM. And that was just tracking back to those days. We just listened to Mad Over You by Runtown, and we had just a rewind, a little bit of throwback to one of the biggest Afro beats track ever. And when this dropped, the whole world was singing along, and that was Mad Over You once again by Runtown. And we want to get our show that's ready with Diana by Techno Miles, and this is a true Afrobeat classic. We'll top it up later on with King Promises Terminator. Stay tuned. This is the Afro Vibes right here on Shmoo 99.8 FM. 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

Welcome back, and this is the Afro Vibes Hour right here on Shmoo 99.8 FM, and I've been your host, Steve, and at this moment, we'll keep on raising the tempo, and that there was Open Gates by Kwame Eugene, always with a good feeling, a sweet anthem, and it's Open Gates for the joy to flow in, and Kwame always knows how to lift up the spirit, highly spiritual, and now it's the turn of the Keche duo from Ghana. And when this dropped in Ghana, all parties went very mad. So we have the duo Keche with No Darling. And trust me, there is no sitting down for this one. We have No Darling by Keche.

Hello, this is the Afro Vibes right here on Shimo 99.8 FM. And if you just tune in, you've just been switching from Ghana, Niger, and to South Africa with Afrobeat and Afro Vibes. It's all about the culture and the vibes. And if you are listening and you want to share your thoughts, and also I would be taking some song requests for future episodes, you can reach out to the show's email, that's afrovibes@shimo.org.uk, and I'll be looking forward to hearing from you and also your songs. If there is any latest you want to hear on air, just share your thoughts with me. And email once again is afrovibes@shmoo.org.uk, and I'll be looking forward to hearing from you. We'll continue with the vibes, and very soon we'll be wrapping up. In the meantime, let's switch and take on Kwame Eugene's Monica.

0: From the Sky News Centre at midnight, plans to scrap jury trials for serious crimes in England and Wales have been dropped. The government initially set out the proposals to tackle a backlog of cases, but has now announced only some fraud and financial offences will be heard by just a judge. Magistrates will be given more powers to hand out longer sentences instead. Last month, Justice Secretary Alex Norris hinted that there would be changes to the original plans.
1: People have raised really important concerns about this, so the Prime Minister is a new Prime Minister, myself is a new Minister responsible for the justice system. We are looking at that again, and when we bring back the bill in October, that will reflect those things that we've heard.
0: Israeli officials have arrived in the United Arab Emirates to join the investigation into an alleged hijack attempt on a Fly Dubai flight. They'll be questioning an Omani national who's alleged to have attacked his colleague in the cockpit with an axe on a service to Tel Aviv on Wednesday. A murder investigation has been launched after a 40-year-old man was shot dead in West London. Officers were called to East Acton just before 8 o'clock on Friday night. The head of Tennessee's prison system is resigning after the failed execution of a woman on death row. Frank Strada will leave his role at the end of the month after Krista Pike survived two doses of lethal injection. In sport, Warrington missed out on a first Rugby League Super League title with a 23-10 defeat to Wakefield in the grand final. The Wolves were 19-0 down at half-time at Old Trafford. Head coach Sam Burgess says his team were overpowered in the opening period.
2: Physically, the first half we lost. You know, the stats are relatively similar in terms of possession, completions. We're just territory-wise, they beat us physically.
0: England clinched back-to-back wins in the Nations League in style by thrashing Croatia 7-0. Scotland's 2-0 win in North Macedonia was a first under their new manager,

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1: From the Sky News Centre at 1, plans to reduce the number of jury trials in England and Wales are being scaled back. Only some fraud and financial offences will now be heard by judges, rather than the wider range of crimes in the original proposals. Magistrates will instead get powers to hand out longer sentences, but critics say that could push 25,000 more cases a year into lower courts. Criminal defence lawyer Greg Foxsmith warned about that idea back in March.
2: There's not enough magistrates caught sitting hours. It simply wouldn't work. In fact, all that will happen is you'll have a backlog of cases in the magistrates' court.
1: The White House is reported to have set up a new task force to look at the risks and opportunities from artificial intelligence. The Wall Street Journal says it'll recommend what role the US government should play in overseeing the technology, with a report due within 4 months. Kenny Badenoch's promising to end what she calls a childcare cliff edge if the Conservatives return to power. She'd abolish a threshold, stopping parents who earn more than £100,000 a year from accessing free childcare. A murder investigation has been launched after a 40-year-old man was shot dead in West London. Officers were called to East Acton just before 8 o'clock on Friday night after members of the public reported hearing gunshots. No arrests have been made. In sport, Wakefield are Rugby League Super League champions for the first time following a 23-10 victory over Warrington in the grand final at Old Trafford. Trinity head coach Darrell Powell says his players put in an incredible display.
3: I just thought we didn't really look troubled. I thought we were superb today. That's a big performance from an unbelievable group of blokes.
1: England made it back-to-back wins in the Nations League by hammering Croatia 7-0. And Scotland have their first victory under Sebastian Pugnoli after getting past North Macedonia 2-0. Max Verstappen claimed Red Bull's first pole position of the F1 season as he beat Lewis Hamilton in qualifying.
0: You're listening to a non-stop music hour on Shmoo FM 99.8 FM.